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12: Ladies and gentlemen, welcome to Yeah, That's a Pepper Thing, where we decide if the way people enjoy Dr. Pepper is truly a pepper thing. 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Over now to Max, who's taking his Dr. Pepper on a lovely walk around the block before drinking it. He calls it bonding time. Whatever you say, Max, we say, yeah, that's definitely a pepper thing. 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It's a pepper thing.
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it's Kendra. If you like to destroy things, namely maybe someone's life, I have a new job for you. There is a new job called a professional wedding destroyer. This guy in Spain created it, and he said he's making good money doing it. What he does is brides that have cold feet hire him to show up at the ceremony and object so that they don't go through with it. So whenever they're like, is anyone here has an objection? Stand up now. He is that. He's the wedding destroyer. He stands up and says, I object for whatever reason. And it gives the bride an out, I guess. He says it doesn't always go well. People at the wedding tend to get upset, as you'd expect. But there's an extra $50 fee for every slap that he receives. So, you know, you got to be willing.

It's Kendra. Okay, stop for a second. If I asked you, hey, can you order a pizza? Would you order? Do you immediately know your pizza order? They did a poll and found that the average person hasn't changed their pizza order in 2 years. In 2 years, you're eating the exact same pizza. I mean, I know if you love what you love, but you never try anything different. That's not me. I change up my pizza all of the time. Now, I do make my pizza at home because I have to have gluten-free. Oh, no. But I just make my own pizza. But I will do, like, barbecue chicken. Sometimes I'll do a supreme. Sometimes I just want pepperoni. You know, I change it up because, you know, let's keep things exciting with our pizza order. Do you order the same pizza all the time? If you're getting pizza tonight, I'm encouraging you to mix it up. Maybe even do it half and half. Do half of the one that you love and you get all the time, but try something new on the other half. Just do it. Life's an adventure. Live it.

0: It's Kendra with completely random and useless information for your Saturday night. Did you know after President James Garfield was shot in an assassination attempt, he couldn't hold down any food. So for the last month of his life, his doctor fed him through his rectal cavity. Spoiler alert, it did not work. I told you it was a little bit weird. There are only five cities in the world that span across two continents. The biggest one is Istanbul, Turkey. It's about 65% in Europe and 35% in Asia. And then finally, why was limping on purpose a popular trend in the mid-1800s in the UK? Because the Princess of Wales had rheumatic fever. It gave her a limp. And she was such a huge fashion icon and trendsetter. Other women started limping too just to be like her. My goodness. So random, so useless. You're welcome.
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0: It's Kendra. If you're feeling down and maybe you're just discouraged, feeling down, have you ever considered the effect that social media might be having on you? I saw an interesting statistic today that said 35% of people say they've taken an extended break from social media at some point because it was having a negative effect on their mental health. So if you're spending a lot of time scrolling on social media and you're feeling down and you just can't figure out what's going on in your life, maybe take a break. 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

0: Can't get out of it.
1: It's Kendra. I had no idea that this could even happen. But this man in China was recently hospitalized because he sang too much karaoke. I know. Did you have a clue that that could put you in the hospital? So what happened? So apparently he sang 10 songs in a row and he was really straining to hit the high notes, which caused him some pain in his left side. He had a little bit of trouble breathing, so he's like, okay, I may have sang too much karaoke tonight, went to bed the next day, still hurting really bad, went to the hospital. He had a collapsed lung because he sang too much karaoke. Did you even know that that could happen?
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0: It's Kendra. Have you ever heard of the 6-second kissing hack? So this is supposed to help strengthen your relationship, and it's based on how long it takes to trigger the release of oxytocin, which is the love hormone, and you're supposed to do this every day. So at experts at the Gottman Institute said that it takes about 6 seconds of kissing to release that love hormone. So if you want to strengthen your relationship, you just kiss for 6 seconds, but don't force it. They said that totally. If it's forced, it's not going to work. Okay. It has to be something that's authentic and that you want to do. So 20 seconds of hugging or a 6-second smooch. Either one is fine. I like, my husband and I do the 20-second hugs all the time. I wasn't aware of the 6-second kiss. I'm going to be implementing that as soon as I get home today. So, honey, I'm coming for you.
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Hey, it's Kendra. I would love to stay connected with you off the air as well. I'm always inviting you, but do you really take me up on it? Yeah, tonight's the night. Facebook, TikTok, Instagram. Look for Kendra on the radio. That's where you're going to find me. Right now, Niall Horan, it's Tastes So Good.

bet. Say I got drive, I don't need a car. Money really all that we fiending for. I'm doing things they ain't seen before. Fans ain't dumb, but extremists are. I'm a demon lord. Fall off what? I ain't seen the horse. Called your bluff, better cite the source. Fame ain't something that I need no more.

your answer to this random poll that I saw online today. Okay, here's the question. I'm going to give some details about it before you answer it. Okay, here's the question. Would you drink your significant other's bathwater for $1,000? Okay, you have to drink your significant other's bathwater. You get paid $1,000. Has to be 1 liter. And you can cool it in the fridge first, if that would help. Okay, what's your answer? Would you do it? What percentage of people do you think said yes? 81% of people said yes. They would drink their significant other, a liter of their significant other's bathwater for $1,000. Would you do it? I'm going with no way. Not nope, I would not do it for $1,000. A million? Yeah, $1,000. No.

Andrew, I saw an interesting statistic today that said 33% of people that have tattoos regret getting the tattoo. Whether it's the design or the placement, they regret it. And I think the surprising thing to me about that is I thought that number would be higher. I have 6 tattoos. I don't regret any of my tattoos. Sometimes I even forget that I have them, honestly. But maybe not a regret, but maybe if I had it to do over, and maybe my word of advice, if you're thinking about getting a tattoo, is to make sure that you pick a good artist. Like, don't think cheaper is better here. Okay. This is forever. And so make sure that you choose an artist that you really, you've seen samples of their work and you like their work and it really speaks to you or something like that. So, you know, I guess my advice would be don't cheap out on the tattoo. Okay. You're wearing this forever.

0: It's Kendra. I got a question for you today. How much money does somebody have for you to consider them wealthy? Okay, so back in the day when I was growing up, if somebody had $1 million, I remember thinking like, oh my goodness, like they are so rich at $1 million. Well, according to this new poll, Americans now think it takes $2.5 million to be considered wealthy. I mean, that is a lot of money in my opinion. $1 million is still a lot of money in my mind. But if somebody wanted to throw $2.5 million at me and then I could like feel for myself, do I now feel wealthy with $2.5 million? I'd be totally open to that. Totally open to it.
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0: It's Kendra. This is interesting to me. Okay, if you like to work out, you like to lift weights, you like to do cardio, and maybe you want to lose some weight. Well, forever and ever, we would do the cardio to warm up, and then we would lift weights. Well, now they did a study and found if you're trying to lose weight, you should do cardio after you lift, because the lifting burns all the sugar that's stored in your muscles, and then your body has to start burning fat to get you through the cardio. Makes total logical sense. So if you've been doing it a certain way for a long time, not seeing any kind of results, try this. I'm definitely going to give this a shot.
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0: 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Have a great rest of your night. Olivia Dean's up next. I'm out of here. Bye. Love ya.
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5: All right, we want to hear from you right now. You don't have to use your name. If you don't want, you can actually change your voice. We don't have the technology to change your voice, so you have to talk like that. We want to know your industry secret. Customer service in any form. Mm. Restaurants are typically the ones we get the most because they're, I don't know. When it comes to food handling, you know, those come through loud and clear. But what about if you're a mortician? What about a doctor?
6: Yeah.
5: What about a teacher? What about a, give me some ideas, guys. What do you think?
6: I want to know if it really happens when, like, the person comes to the door in their, like, sexy outfit or in their, like, bathrobe and they seduce you. Does that really happen? Or is it just in the porn movie?
5: When I come to the door in my stilettos, does it turn you on? Call me now. Let me know. Yeah, Gandhi, what are you thinking? What are you requesting?
7: I would love to hear from maintenance people or property management people who are going inside apartments or homes all day, and delivery service. I want to know their secrets, too, because that's where I think Danielle's going to see the people with the robes trying to seduce everyone.
5: Yes. Yeah. Scary request.
8: On that note, real estate brokers, because they are also in and out of houses.
6: Oh, yeah.
5: Danielle's married to one.
6: Should I go get Sheldon?
5: Has he told you anything that you would like to share?
6: Nothing like crazy, really.
8: He's above board.
6: What does that mean?
8: He's above board. There are some people that may not be above board.
5: He's not shifty.
6: Gotcha. He's not
5: admitting it to you. Anyway.
6: Gotcha.
9: If you work in a hotel, have you ever walked in on people doing things?
5: Well, okay, we want all of the above. Whatever, think about it right now. What you do for a living, you may not be surprised at the things you see anymore, but we would be. 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
6: Now,
5: that's a very simple little secret.
6: Huh.
5: I love being a nurse, but no, not like on TV. We're not having sex with the doctors in the hospital supply rooms.
6: Man, I always thought they were.
10: Darn.
5: I'm a nurse. We most definitely talk about the patients. If you're rude, a jerk, we flag your account and make a note of it. So if anyone deals with you, they have a heads up. We also remember who the sweet people are, too. It pays to be nice. We'll give you free samples and squeeze you in for appointments as long as you're nice to us.
7: That is so true. I don't know if it's because I'm sweet, but I've been to the doctor a couple times, and they've recommended something, and then been like, wait, here, just take all of this. Hand me piles of free samples. It's great.
5: Well, we contacted some of our texters, and we have them online for you. Let's go meet Julia on line 24. She's a teacher. And you know how we feel about our educators, Julia, right? I mean, I say that, I repeat it every single time, but we love teachers. So it's an honor to have you on. Let's go.
11: Awesome. Thank you so much. Oh, my gosh, I can't believe it got through.
5: Well, I'm glad you did. So give us a heads up on students who are jerks, and some of them are.
11: Yes. So, I mean, I've been very fortunate, lucky in my few years of teaching that my students have always been amazing and so sweet, and the parents so supportive, but I've seen other teachers experience getting the heads up when students are jerks, when they've cursed in class, when they're pushing each other, being handsy. Then, of course, yeah, we always get a heads up of students who are just amazing star students. And students always think that we pick the star students at random, when really it's not.
5: Oh, really?
11: Mm-hmm.
5: So you guys have a network of conversation going on behind their backs to, hey, keep an eye out on Johnny over here, right?
6: Okay.
11: Oh, yeah.
5: Yeah. What's that, Gandhi?
7: Do you guys, when they split up the classes before the year starts, do they split kids up based on behavior? Because I'm convinced there's always a bad class. There always was,
5: oh,
7: right?
5: Oh, yeah, I was in it. But go ahead.
11: Yes and no. Sometimes based on, you know, academic needs, but also trying to split up friend groups to...
6: Yep.
11: You know, right. Let the friend groups disperse a little bit and calm down.
6: I knew they did that with the friend groups. I knew
7: Rude.
6: It.
7: Rude.
9: And how do you decide which teacher gets the bad class, like the bad behaving kids?
5: The bad teacher. There are no bad teachers.
11: Teacher will set them straight.
5: Yeah. You're right. I would give the problem kids to the coolest teacher because the cool teacher may have their attention. All right, Julia, thank you. Again, thank you for what you do for a living. We appreciate it very much. And have a great day.
11: Thank you guys. I listen to you guys every morning.
5: I love that. I love that very much. Thank you. And we're the problem students. That's why you love us. We have Kyle on line 23. And, now this is important. Aircraft mechanic. Look, you know, a lot of people get on planes and they're kind of worried about what's going to happen as far as, you know, getting their Coca-Cola served cold or whatever. No, I want to make sure that the engine under the hood is going to get me from point A to point B. And that's what you do, Kyle. So we appreciate what you do. How are you?
0: I'm good. How are you?
5: We're doing okay. So what are some secrets about airplanes that we need to know to keep us safe and sane?
0: Well, aircraft have a minimum equipment listing, so planes could fly with a lot of things broken.
5: Right.
6: What?
0: If the plane needs a tire changed and they don't have that tire where you're at, they will fly it needing a tire. It can have a bad wheel bearing, bad brakes. If something sounds funny when you land, because something is funny.
6: Bad brakes? We shouldn't be flying with bad brakes.
5: Well, Kyle, let me make an assumption. There are so many systems on a plane where if you have one bad brake over here, you have enough system left to stop you. Is that the theory?
0: Correct.
5: Yeah.
0: All planes have backups.
5: There's a lot of redundancy on planes but when you say there's a lot of moving parts, that means there's more parts that can be broken, but the plane can still operate at what you say and feel is a safe manner. So I don't want anyone to freak out, Kyle. You know what I'm saying?
6: Too late, like me?
0: All planes fly in a safe manner. But,
5: well, let me ask you, Kyle. When you sit down on a plane to fly, do you feel safe? Do you feel okay? Do you feel confident?
0: I feel confident. I mean, I have to fly on what I fix, so I mean, I hope I feel confident.
5: Yeah, very much so. I mean, look, you know, all of the men and women who are servicing and being mechanics on these planes, we need you, we trust you, we hope they're taking care of you, Kyle. You deserve it.
0: Yes, I will not send a plane up if it's broken. Don't you guys worry.
9: Broken. Just kind of broken.
5: Hey, let me give you, this may not be the same, but sort of, how many of you, I'm included, drive to and from work every day with your check engine light on?
7: Okay, sure. Well, I would do that.
0: I might be one of those.
6: Oh, God. How could you do that? No.
5: Well, first of all, you're not 40,000 feet in the air, so that's helpful. So there is that. Hey, Kyle, stay safe, and thanks for keeping us safe, and thanks for the back room secrets. We appreciate it.
0: Thank you guys so much.
5: There you go. Yeah, don't worry. It's okay. You have enough stuff on there to keep you in the air.
6: Okay.
5: Hopefully. Hey, Bree on line 22, there's always a friend of ours who work in a hotel who have interesting things to tell us. What do you have, Bree?
2: So I can confirm something that you've always probably thought but didn't really want to confirm it.
5: Okay.
2: So I used to work for a hotel company, and it is true they only change the duvet covers about once a week.
5: Ooh.
6: So
2: no matter what they do in those beds, you're going to sleep with it next if it hasn't been a week.
6: Okay.
9: Oh, so they don't change it out in between guests? Like, I know if I stay there 4 days, and then so the next person, if they just stay 2 days, they're sleeping on the same cover?
2: Yes.
5: Ooh, after foggy, I don't want that. No, thank you.
6: Nasty.
8: That's why I pull it off and throw it in the closet.
5: Yeah. So what is your suggestion when we check in? Is it best just to kind of just clear all that stuff off and just sleep under a bath towel? I mean, what do we do?
2: You can request a clean duvet, and then if there is a room that's been cleaned, then they will give that to you. But most of the time, I would just recommend using the sheets because those do get cleaned and changed every guest. And if a guest is staying more than one day, then they get changed, I want to say every other day. But the duvet cover, it's every 5 to 7 days. And you know, just because you're not on the cover doesn't mean it's not on the cover.
5: Right. No, I gotcha. We read your code loud and clear.
6: Oh, man.
5: Look, you know, and there are a lot of people who think, well, if I stay in a more expensive hotel, the sheets are cleaner than the less expensive hotel. No, that's not how that works. Because once you're back of house and cleaning sheets, it's the same world back there, isn't it? I'm assuming.
2: Yes. The hotel that I worked for wasn't a cheap hotel. I'll tell you that. But they still didn't really change it, and it's the same either way. I don't know about like the top dollar hotels like Marriott's and things like that, but the one that I worked for, they weren't cheap, but they weren't. I mean, you wouldn't probably see Ed Sheeran there.
10: Okay.
7: You never know.
10: Well, that's how I test my hotels. Yep. Is this Ed Sheeranable? If it is, I'm out.
9: What about the curtains? How often do they clean the curtains? Because Scary's always afraid of the curtains.
2: I worked there for probably about 6 months, and we never cleaned a curtain. Oh, unless there was something visibly on it, we didn't clean it.
10: All right. Well, with that said, we love you. Thanks for listening, and Bree, and thanks for being a part of our show. Thank you very much. I've got Christina. We're talking about industry secrets. She has a Zoom tip secret. What is that, Christina? What do you know that we need to know?
12: Oh, my God, I'm dying right now. I just have to say, I just called about 120 times on the way back from Fort Lauderdale Airport, so I'm literally dying.
10: Well, I love that you're here, but please don't literally die. That would be weird. But anyway, go ahead.
12: I'm driving. That would be terrible. Okay, so I am a property manager, and I have cameras, obviously, all over the clubhouse. And when I see someone come in that I know is a regular complainer, I get onto my YouTube, which I always have up on the side on one of my screens, and I click on a pre-recorded Zoom call and turn it up really loud. So that way when they walk in or walk into my office, they think I'm on a meeting, and then I don't have to take their complaints.
10: Look at that.
7: That's good.
10: It's a prop Zoom. I mean, it's not even real.
12: Yeah.
10: It's someone else's Zoom.
12: Yeah.
10: Wow, that's genius. That is like a mind screw. I love that.
12: The video. And then I'll hold up my finger and be like, oh, I'm busy. I'm sorry.
10: Yeah.
8: That's awesome.
10: I love that. You know, that's Christina, awesome. Out of all these tips, I think that's the one I'm going to have to borrow. Thank you. We appreciate it. And I'm glad you're getting home safe from the airport because we heard the other call about, you know, airplanes. But anyway, it's all cool. Have a good day, okay?
12: All right. Thank you so much.
10: So finally, you heard from our friend Jen. And this was the call that Nate was so excited about, and we lost you, Jen, and now we have you back. Thank God we got you back. Welcome to the show.
13: Good morning. How are you?
10: We're doing very well. So, clothing labels. Let's go to that industry for a moment. What do you know that we need to know?
13: That a lot of manufacturers are a little bit cheap and won't go through the testing process. So, to pass standards, they'll just say dry clean only, when in fact, you can probably wash it and dry it.
7: Knew it. Wow. What?
13: Yep, I don't even have an account at the dry cleaner.
7: Wow.
10: Because I know I have ruined a few things by washing them, but not very. I'm just afraid to wash them. It says dry clean only, like you said. So
13: no. Maybe like delicates and hang dry, but 99% of what you own, you can wash.
10: Come on, Dolce & Gabbana. Throw that thing in the washing machine. Give it a test.
6: But there happens sometimes where I look at something and I go, I don't understand. There's no way that I should be able to wash this. Now I know.
10: Oh,
6: damn it.
10: Is that what you're talking about? Interesting.
13: That's right.
10: All right, Jen. Jen, we heard from someone who knows, and we trust you. We trust you with our lives and with our clothing.
13: Please do.
10: Thank you. Have a good day. Thanks for calling back. We appreciate
13: it. Thank you so much. Bye-bye.
10: Oh, awesome. Hey, there was one more thing that we didn't get online, but Gandhi was reading this on the text from someone who is a mortician.
7: Yes. Uh-huh. Very disturbing. This person said, never wipe lipstick off of a corpse. If you know, you're at a funeral and you think, grandma doesn't look right, let me get that lipstick off. Don't do it, because supposedly the lips are the first part of the body that decays. So it's just clay for the most part that they use as lips. So if you wipe it, you're going to smear the whole face.
10: So if you wipe off grandma's lips, you're going to wipe off her lips. Grandma has like no lips.
7: Exactly. The lip will be like on an ear. Don't do it.
10: Yeah.
7: Oh, my gosh.
10: Well, I'm glad we could end on a high note.
7: Jeez. Fascinating.
10: Well, and the industry secrets keep coming in. Thank you so much. We feel free. Feel free to keep on texting at 55100. I'm done.
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4: What would you do if you bought a house and you found someone's ashes in there?
5: I don't think you can't touch it.
6: I think I'd leave it.
5: Is it like technically remains? I don't know how that works.
4: Well, it is. That's what it is.
5: Yeah.
4: This was actually on a Reddit thread. You know, the am I an a-hole thread?
6: Mm-hmm.
4: Someone asked if they would be an a-hole if they threw away an urn of ashes that, that was left in their house and nobody wanted it.
6: Yeah, absolutely. You'd be an a-hole for that. But throw it away?
5: But honestly, the a-hole is the person that left it there in the first place. You're just going to leave Grandpa in the wall?
6: Maybe Grandpa wanted to be in the wall. What if it was like, this is my house, I built this with my blood, sweat, and tears, I want to be here forever.
4: Okay. Yeah.
6: The a-hole should have left a note.
4: If you found ashes, you need to know why, find out why they're there. There could be a great reason why great-granddad wanted to stay in the wall.
6: Right, and like, what if somebody's missing them? Like, they didn't know where they were. Oops, we forgot we put them in the wall. You should do your due diligence and try to hunt down who was there.
7: Yeah.
4: Well, a friend of mine bought this huge property out in New Jersey, close to where we live, and they found a tombstone there on like in the shrubbery. There was someone buried on their property.
8: Really?
4: They couldn't really read it because it was that old. Mm-hmm. But they know for a fact, pretty much for a fact, that there's someone buried underneath that tombstone.
5: That's a big deal when you find a like somebody buried, right? Don't they have to send a team or something?
4: Well, they decided to leave it the hell alone.
5: Okay.
4: And actually, it's kind of interesting to have someone buried on your property, I think. Yeah. I don't know.
7: And normally when your house is haunted, it's not the house. It's what it's built on. It's like, you know, the ground. So, you know, who knows? You know, you don't want to start moving things and things. Please.
5: Yeah.
7: Don't mess around.
4: Yeah. We don't want to reenact Poltergeist.
8: Oh. Just move the headstones.
4: Oh, that was a great movie. But so would you leave? Would you leave a tombstone in your backyard if you bought a house with someone buried there?
7: If it was my cats, maybe my cats.
4: Well, that's another thing. Yeah. We bought a house, our first house in Santa Fe. It had the remains of their dog, the past owner's dog, buried in the backyard. So I was going to offer to dig him up and send it to them, and we decided that would be in bad taste.
6: Mm-hmm. Yeah.
4: Digging up a dog and sending it to them.
6: That'd be kind of, probably not be a little messy.
4: That would devastate the family. Well, I don't know.
6: I feel like you gotta leave it.
7: Yep.
6: You don't want to uproot
4: someone. I think you're right.
7: No. Just go visit them. Maybe bring them flowers.
6: Yeah.
7: You know, be not, do the right thing.
6: Hello. Thank you for allowing me to live here. Yeah. Peacefully.
7: Right. I appreciate it.
6: Thank you.
4: Yeah. Okay. I know. Leave the body in the backyard. We all voted on that.
6: Yes. Absolutely.
4: We're going to do that. No one in. I'm happy. No one on our show actually said no. I would definitely throw those ashes away. No.
8: No. You can't do that.
4: You would be an a-hole if you did that.
7: Yeah. Totally.
4: Nate's trying to call someone. He's got some sense of urgency going on. Rarely ever do I see Nate with urgency. Mm. And he has it going on now.
6: Yeah.
4: Hey Nate, what's going on? Who's that?
5: Are you talking to me?
8: Yes.
4: Yes, I am talking to you.
5: Yeah,
4: what's
5: going on? Go to Janine on line 20.
4: Okay. Janine, line 20. Look at that.
9: Hey.
4: Hey,
9: I'm
4: Janine.
9: From Virginia, Ohio.
4: I'm glad that Nate called you because he had this sense of urgency. He had to get you on the phone immediately. I don't know why you're here, but let's find out. What's going on, Janine?
9: Well, not my house, but in my town, Dean, Ohio, there was a gentleman who was redoing his porch. And fell a skeleton under his porch.
7: Whoa.
4: A skeleton? Like human remains?
9: Like, yeah, it was a whole skeleton. Yeah, human remains under the porch.
4: Did they try to figure out why this skeleton was down
9: there? Yeah, the cops were called, everything. There was big to-do. It's in the, if I can find it in Google News.
6: Oh, wow. Well, you don't know what happened?
4: What happened?
9: I don't know. They never come out with what, you know, where it was, what happened.
7: Wow.
9: I just, yeah, it's, yeah. It was a big thing. The house is like 100 and some years old. So it was like an old farmhouse.
5: Oh, I found the story.
4: Oh, we found the story.
9: Did you find the story?
5: Yeah.
4: All right, hold on, Janine. We're gonna now. You're gonna learn with the rest of us what happened. What happened?
5: The 911 caller, your neighbor, was taking off a front porch when they noticed bones that looked like they could be human. Human, adding, they look old.
4: Okay,
5: I'm finding out more.
9: Was that it?
7: We're all waiting.
5: Well, so this just happened like a month ago, right?
9: Yeah, it wasn't too long ago.
7: Wow. Mm-hmm.
4: So what happened?
5: I don't think they officially know yet. They said the house dates back to 1864, so it could be one of the people from the 1800s.
6: Was it like buried or was it just a body just laying there?
5: No, it's bones at this point.
6: Right, but was it buried?
9: Yeah, well, it's probably buried.
10: Sounds like foul play to me.
4: Yeah, I need to believe that something awful happened.
10: Someone got killed and they stuffed them in there and they had plastered the whole thing.
4: How often do people just crawl under a porch and fall asleep and never never wake up?
7: And I would think after a while you'd smell it and go investigate. You know what I mean?
9: So. Oh, yeah, most definitely.
5: I think we'll find out exactly how old they were in a couple of weeks because I guess they got to do forensics and date the bones.
4: Oh, carbon dating. Yeah. Janine, what town in Ohio are you from?
9: I'm from Xenia, Ohio.
4: Okay, someone just sent a text saying that that's an interesting little town. It has its own documentary. What's so crazy about Xenia, Ohio?
9: Well, they had a huge tornado back in 74, so they call it Tornado Alley. It ripped up most of the whole town.
4: Wow. Okay. I need to check
9: this
4: out.
9: That's by all I know.
4: Okay.
9: that's
4: more than I knew.
9: I mean, I know.
4: Well, cool. It's been nice talking to you, Janine. Have a beautiful day today. Thanks for listening to us.
9: Every day.
7: Aww.
4: Oh, I love that.
7: Aww.
4: Thank you. Next time you find a skeleton under the porch, you let us know. Okay, we got to go. Hey, go talk to Sarah, line 19. Talking about ripping up old houses and finding things. A friend of yours found what in their house, Sarah?
11: A bunch of, hundreds of empty fireball nips inside the wall.
7: What?
4: Well, okay. Fireball's kind of new, isn't it?
7: Right.
4: That hasn't been around that long, has it? Hundreds of them?
11: Yeah, this was a couple of years ago, but I don't know how long they had been in there, but not very long, obviously.
7: Hundreds is crazy.
4: Yeah, who would drink one of them?
7: I know.
4: All right, text me now. What did you find in your walls? We need to hear from you, please.
3: Don't answer the phone, Elvis Duran. The Elvis Duran phone tap.
4: All right, Garrett, what's your phone tap about?
12: So, Emily wants to play phone tap on her dad, Carlos. Now, Carlos had to take the bus to work because the registration and inspection for his car expired, so he left the car at home. But he left out in the street. So he said, hey, Emily, can you do me a favor? Put the car in the driveway so just in case police come by, don't get a ticket. So Emily's going to start the call to dad saying, hey, there's a little problem as I tow the car away.
4: All right, let's listen into Garrett's phone.
13: Hello, this is Carlos.
14: Dad.
13: Hey, Ed, what's up?
14: I forgot to move your car this morning, and I think they're going to tow your car away.
13: What?
14: I accidentally overslept. I'm sorry.
13: What do you mean you overslept? Go outside right now and go get that car. What are you talking about?
14: Okay. All right. Sorry. I'm going. I'm putting shoes on.
13: Get outside right now. What do you mean you're putting your shoes on? Go outside right now before they take the car.
14: Dad, I'm walking out the door.
15: Is this your car?
14: Yeah, sorry. Hello.
15: Do you notice that you got the expired registration on the window from a week ago?
14: No, it's actually my dad's car. He's on the other line here, and he said that you're in real big trouble if you touch it.
15: Oh, really? Oh, whoa, now you're threatening me.
13: I did not say that. Put the officer on the phone right now. Let me talk to him right now.
14: Okay, sir. Here he is. You're, in so much trouble.
15: Oh, really? I'm in trouble. Okay, hello, who's this?
13: Yes, hello. This is Carlos. Who am I speaking with?
15: This is Officer Redford.
13: Mr. Redford, Officer Redford, please understand. My daughter could be a little stupid sometimes. She did not mean what she said, that I was going to insult you and hurt you or something like that.
15: Okay, I just wanted to make sure because she was talking really, really big and mighty all of a sudden because I was given a ticket and about to take your car away.
13: I'm at work right now, but I was at the emergency room and I was...
15: Are you lying? Are you lying to me right now?
13: No, I'm not lying.
15: Are you lying to me right now?
13: Officer, I'm not lying to you.
15: Are you lying to me right now?
16: I am not lying to you, officer. I'm just saying right now I'm at work. I was in the emergency room last night, and I was trying to get all these things fixed. And I was going to take care of that car today. And that's why I told Emily to fix, to move the car. And that way I could get this fixed. But I, can you please give me a break on this, officer?
15: Okay. All right. All right. Listen, listen. I got the tow truck here. You can pick you can pick it up at the yard at the end of the day.
16: But what are you going to take the car away for?
15: Can get it at the yard at the end of the day for $2,000.
16: For $2,000?
15: With tickets and interest and charge, it's about $2,000.
16: Are you kidding me? Are you kidding me? I mean, I can't pay for that money right now.
15: Okay, you don't get a car. That's how it works.
16: So if I don't get a car, how am I supposed to work? How am I supposed to make the money to pay?
15: Take an Uber.
16: Take an Uber? Are you kidding me? I have a car. I have a legit car. What, just because the registration expired? I was going to get that done today. I was going to go get it all done. That's why I told Emily to move the car for me so I could get it done.
15: Okay, okay. All right. No, all right.
16: You're paying all this attention to me. The guy next door, he's selling counterfeit Jordans in his basement. Okay? And you're messing with me just for a registration? Are you kidding me? Are you kidding me?
15: Okay, I'm going to put your daughter back on the phone, okay? You can pick the car up at the yard at the end of the day with your tickets and everything else, okay? Have a nice day.
14: What am I supposed to do?
16: Well, Emily, you were supposed to put that car inside the driveway. You're pretty much useless. What the hell is going on in your head, girl? Make sure they don't take the car until I get home. I'll be home like in 20 minutes. All right, Emily,
14: Dad,
16: go ahead.
14: I'm not going to stay out for the car for like 20 minutes.
16: I don't care what you do. Just get there in front of them and do not let them take the car over your dead body.
15: Hey, Carlos.
16: Yes, officer?
17: Carlos, my name is actually Garrett from Elvis Duran and the Morning Show, and you just got phone tapped by your daughter.
16: I mean, come on, Emily.
14: Who got
16: you? Oh, come on, Emily. Oh, man. I mean, I love you guys, but come on.
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4: Hey, I don't know why this keeps coming up, but again, I read something this morning about how a person in a relationship can be considered toxic based on their zodiac sign. Why is it still, I can't believe this is still a thing. But I was reading it, of course I read down to Leo, me.
5: Right.
4: And it says,
5: how toxic are you?
4: Leos are all about themselves, so you'll likely find a lot of one-sidedness should you ever date one.
5: Oh.
4: Leo's narcissism stems from a deep-seated self-consciousness, so they, me, I require an intense amount of reassurance and validation from my partner, and still Leos are bombastic in their arrogance, which is annoying. That's Whoa. Not me at all, is it? Hello? All right. So it starts out with Gemini. Gemini men, it says Gemini men are the most toxic of the zodiac signs to date. And of course, I'm married to one.
5: Nope.
4: Because they just don't know what they want. As a result, the behaviors they display in romantic relationships are often confusing, argumentative, manipulative, and codependent. They vacillate between complete apathy and acting dangerously clingy. Geminis will often play devil's advocate, even if only to incite an argument.
5: Whoa.
4: Okay, it's a little true.
5: Oh, really?
6: Is that Alex? It...
4: Yeah.
5: Yeah.
4: A little bit? Give me another one. Give me one.
5: Taurus. Taurus guy.
4: Yeah, okay. Brandon Taurus?
5: He is a Taurus, yes.
4: Taurus men could be considered one of the most stable signs to build a future with. They're generous, logical, determined, and they know how to hustle. Don't let that fool you, though, as Taurus men can still be one of the most toxic signs to date. A Taurus sometimes puts money and work above their relationships and interactions. This sign doesn't like conflict, so they often they avoid and they're dismissive when a problem arises. Don't expect a Taurus to be nurturing to your emotional needs. With their stubborn nature, Tauruses will rarely apologize or admit wrongdoing. They're nearly impossible to level with. By the way, so they're basically saying all star signs are toxic.
5: Yeah. So everyone's terrible.
4: They're all. Give me another one.
6: What does it say about the Aquarius male?
4: Is that you?
6: That's me.
4: Scary. You are less so emotionally manipulative and more so emotionally unavailable.
5: Totally true. Oh my gosh.
4: Aquarian, oh my god, Scary, this is you on a cracker. Aquarian men bottle up their feelings and emotions, making it difficult to get to the root of any problem. Aquarian men can come off cold and unaffectionate in their romantic relationships, so it can be hard to develop a deep and meaningful connection with one. You know what I'm hearing here? Everything I'm reading about every one of these star signs, you could basically apply to each and every one of us.
5: Yeah.
4: Or the person we're with.
5: Of course.
6: Is this a mind screw then?
4: Give me another one.
5: What about the Sagittarius man?
4: SAG men may seem chill, but that's because oftentimes they just truly do not care. Sagittariuses are also loudmouthed. You can always count on one to stir up trouble, then sit back and watch the world burn while they enjoy the popcorn.
5: Wow.
4: They deny any accountability in the drama they fuel, even acting surprised or unfazed by the events that transpire because of them. It's a tough feat to get a Sagittarius man to calm down or to commit.
5: Oh, yikes. Wow. All right. These are great. I would love to hear about the toxic women at some point, too.
4: Well, you could probably apply this to men and women, everyone under these signs. I don't know. Look, you know, I always say it doesn't take much digging to find fault with me. I will be the first to admit that. I'm not about to say that I'm perfect or good at anything when it comes to relationships and communication. And you know me, I expect people to read my mind. I expect you to know what I'm thinking. I expect you to act accordingly. And if you don't, I snap at you and get mad. That's who I am, you know. Huh. I don't know. I basically just described me.
1: I have a question, though.
4: What's that?
1: Why do they say, like, certain signs don't mix with certain signs? Like, why is that such a, like, I don't get that.
4: I don't understand the science behind it, but apparently there is some science behind it because of your star and their star and what time you're born. And it doesn't, I don't know. Producer
5: this
4: Sam, you're
5: into
4: this.
5: This is a big deal in India.
4: In India? Okay, talk about that. Then I'm going to go to Producer Sam. What's going on in India?
5: Nothing. Just when it comes to like matchmaking, the house of stars under which you were born is a huge deal. I mean, they won't match certain people with other people because they say you guys are just not aligned. It's just not going to work out. So when you're filling out like these profiles, they look for it. And that is a really big deal.
1: Hmm.
4: Well, I guess it gives you something to go on, something to work on.
5: Maybe.
4: You know, I'm reading all this stuff about Geminis, about Alex. I'm not going to kick him out of my life because of these things are true. I love him, you know. I'll deal with him as he deals with me, but much less to deal with me, if you think about it. Cancer put off a hard exterior, but they tend to be emotional wrecks on the inside.
1: Oh, wow.
4: Dating one may seem sweet at first, as you'll be one of the few they'll be totally vulnerable around, but the constant melodrama you'll endure will soon turn it bitter. Cancers are expert emotional manipulators. They love throwing themselves pity parties, and you'll be at the top of the guest list. Oh, God.
1: Oh, okay.
5: That's terrible.
4: I tell you what, rather than reading down all of these, feel free to this website, bold.com. It's BOLDE.com. Bold Day. BOLDE.com. So check them out on your own. What'd you say about, Nate? What are you saying about what Gandhi's saying? Nate.
7: What?
4: Nate, what is your sign? Because you're totally disconnected
7: with Capricorn with an Aquarius cusp.
1: Oh.
4: Didn't I read Capricorn?
8: You read Aquarius.
4: Capricorn. Oh, let's see if this is Nate. Ready? A Capricorn's attitude may not be the most toxic, but it can rub people in a negative way. Caps are judgmental pessimists. That is Nate. They're not afraid to point out the worst in people and in situations. That's you. How many times do I have to tell you to like lighten up on people?
7: True. I do that to you a lot.
4: Capricorn men are smart, but they're know-it-alls because of that. Who's more of a know-it-all?
7: That is kind of me.
4: And they often think they're better than others. Who's more than that than Nate?
7: Sometimes.
4: Nate's the kind of guy who always looks you in the eye and says, you know what your problem is, and tries to tell you what your problem is. Screw you. Anyway, we're all being judged. Sorry about that. Once again, it's bold.com, BOLDE.com. Nate's idea, if you wanted to go with Gandhi's things, to list arranged marriages. Who wants to talk about that? Call me now.
5: Oh, I'm telling you, it's a big thing. With the arranged marriages, the House of Stars is a huge deal. On Indian Matchmaker, I think that was part of the thing that they touched on. They did a lot of really weird things in that show, but it's a big deal.
4: You know what? To add to that point, line three is Lee. Hey,
9: oh
4: Lee.
9: Oh, my God. Good morning. Oh, my God. I can't believe I got through. I'm so excited. Good morning, guys.
4: Well, we love having you, Lee. Talk about it. What in this conversation is sparking a thought in your head?
9: Because I'm Chinese and Vietnamese, and in our culture, it's the same thing. Like, they look at the Chinese zodiac to see what signs match with you, and it's really interesting because they'll say, like, if you're a tiger sign and if you're a snake, they really don't get along at all, so they don't match them together. So I can totally understand where Gandhi's coming from. And talking about prearranged marriages, my parents were arranged, you know, back like 30, almost 40 years ago. Actually, I just turned 40, so...
4: Wow.
9: It's an interesting concept.
4: But how did it work out for them?
9: My parents still together, you know, 40 years later. I just turned 40, so they're hitting maybe 42 right now. So going strong still.
4: Well, look, Lee and Gandhi, I'm not about to say anything that goes against the beliefs of Asian culture when it comes to star signs and prearranged marriages and this and that. At the same time, to sit here and use the blanket philosophy saying, if you're Leo, you are this, period. There's no way around it. So you could be dismissing someone who's actually really great for you because of what's written on a star sign, the description. I don't know. But it is funny. You heard me reading those things. Lee, give me, what's your star sign?
9: I'm a Libra.
4: Okay, did I read Libra already? Okay. Okay, this is for Libra man, but I'm going to see if it applies to you. Last on the list is the Libra man. Libras usually maintain pretty healthy relationships, and most of their negative characteristics are non-threatening. Libra men can be flirts due to their friendly nature, which may drive you nuts if you're easily irked by that kind of thing. Their flirtations are harmless, though, since Libras are also known to be extremely loyal to their significant others. Likely the biggest concern with dating a Libra is their loftiness. You should expect to make most of the decisions in this. So is it difficult for you to make decisions in a relationship, Lee?
9: Totally. I'm indecisive beyond belief, so I need someone to make that decision. But I don't say it's flirtatious. I just say I'm very friendly.
4: Which is fine with me.
7: Great spin.
9: Exactly. I love that.
4: What are your thoughts in this, Gandhi? Where Lee's coming from?
5: I totally get it, and I'm with you on all of those things. And I also see where you're coming from on the other side of it, saying don't just completely write somebody off because of a sign. However, when the matchmakers get their little matchmaker hat on, there are some big red flags, and that's one of them.
1: That's crazy.
9: Yeah. Yes, yeah. Completely.
4: And producer Sam, what was your thought?
8: Well, something that I've learned is compare it to nature, not nurture. And we know nature and nurture are really important. None of them exist without the other as far as who a person is. So the stars in your zodiac sign is just supposed to be kind of related to your nature because of when you were born. Having said that, a Sagittarius born in one family is going to be completely different than if that same person was born in another family. So it's not something that should be totally written off. It's just a small insight as to why a person might be rooted in a certain way.
4: Or an escape hatch to get out of a relationship.
1: That,
4: oh, you're Leo. Gotta go. Bye.
1: I shouldn't have dated you.
4: Hey, Leo, have a beautiful day, and thank you so much for listening. It's great knowing that you're out there listening to us. Thank you so much. Look, I'm not going to be able to go down through all these star signs. If you want to read all all the mean things about these star signs, it's at a website called bold.com. 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
0: You know, a lot of people listening are carpooling. Hi, carpool people.
2: Hello.
0: There you go. Whoever's driving, you're hosting your own party every morning. You have our show on. Hi. And of course, you know, you turn us up so people will shut up in the car. You don't want to hear them. Here we are. So, yeah, carpooling. I know that. So, Scary, you and Garrett and Jamie and Gandhi carpool together. Is it every day?
2: I mean, Scary will bring in. So, those are the people who have carpools, but Scary brings Andrew, Sam, and me.
3: Every morning, yeah. Just about. Yes.
0: Oh, mm-hmm. I thought it was a different car. So, how many carpools do we have rolling every morning?
2: A lot.
3: There's a lot of different carpools.
2: Yeah.
3: But my carpool is Sam, Andrew, and Gandhi in the morning, and then on the way home, same.
0: Mm. Okay, so Scary, you're always the one driving?
3: Always. Always my car, and yeah.
2: Yes.
0: Mm-hmm. Okay, well, even though the argument could be made that you're going to drive it anyway, you might as well let your friends come with you.
3: Right.
0: But if you, let's say Scary gets a speeding ticket.
2: Right.
0: Or whatever ticket, running mm-hmm. a red light, whatever.
2: Yeah.
0: Don't you agree that everyone in the carpool should split it and pay it?
2: I say yes. People don't seem to agree with me.
4: Wait. A speeding ticket? It's not their fault that he's speeding.
5: Right, and if he had to drive in anyways.
4: Yeah. Unless Gandhi's like, drive faster. I mean, you know what I mean?
2: Which I never am, because he's already terrifying.
5: Yeah, how is that their fault? Like, if Scary had to drive to work anyway, then why is that their problem?
2: Because...
0: Yeah, go ahead, Gandhi.
2: Well, I think he's taking the risk every single day. We don't drive ever. So there is a chance that if we were driving, maybe we would be speeding at some point. Maybe we would be doing something wrong, accidentally run a stop sign or a red light or whatever. We're never going to know because he takes that risk every day and we don't. Well, I feel like we should just in the good spirit of team, you know, unity.
0: I agree with you, but there is another argument. Let's say you're in the back of a cab and the cab speeds and he gets a ticket. Well, you're not going to pay that ticket.
2: No, I don't know him. No.
4: I do think you should be paying for gas. Like, I think everyone should be chipping in for gas.
2: Well, yeah, and splitting the toll, too.
3: I think it's super considerate that you guys would offer the ticket. Now, paying half the ticket. I know that when I've gotten a parking ticket, Sam has Venmo'd me half sometimes. Gandhi has Venmo'd me half. The speeding ticket, I do think I should take responsibility for. Now, as far as gas goes, sometimes they'll buy me gas. They'll insist on putting their credit card over there. Or, and there was one more thing, tolls. Nobody pays me back for tolls.
0: No one's paying. How much is a toll every day?
3: Tolls are like $12, $14 to get in the city these days.
6: It's expensive.
0: Is that the cover charge we're paying?
3: Yeah,
4: it's crazy.
3: But I don't ask for it, and nor do I expect it. But sometimes someone will give me a gift. Sometimes I believe Sam gave me a gift once for Christmas. I'm like, what are these sneakers for? And she goes, well, because you drive me in every day.
0: Okay, good.
4: Yeah.
0: So that's good.
4: Okay.
0: I like that.
3: Yeah.
0: Okay, let's say you all go out partying, and one of you says, well, you know, I tell you what, I'm not going to drink tonight. I'm going to be your designated driver. We're going out. You go out, you party, you get a little dizzy, but your driver's still sober. Good. Take us home. Gets a speeding ticket. Don't you think you should all chip in?
6: Yes,
4: sir.
6: No.
4: Yeah, for sure.
5: No.
4: Yes.
0: Why not, Frog?
5: Because you didn't tell him to speed. Like, at that point, he's made that decision on his own, and he got the speeding ticket. He didn't get the speeding ticket because he was driving us home.
2: Maybe he was hurrying to get you out of the car so you don't puke in his back seat.
0: Well, yeah, I mean, he wouldn't be driving if you weren't making him drive as you're...
4: Yeah, but you're not making
5: but he didn't
4: him
5: get a
4: speed.
5: Ticket for, he didn't get a ticket for driving.
4: Right.
5: He got a ticket for speeding.
4: Unless,
5: he chose to do that.
4: Unless the people in the car with him are, like, on top of him and yelling at him and making him drive faster for some reason.
3: It's sad I agree with Danielle and Froggy on this, and I'm the driver, and I got the ticket. Because it's speeding. It's on me. I have to take responsibility.
4: Yeah.
0: I don't know. If I was taking you guys somewhere and I got a speeding ticket, I wouldn't even... After the cop wrote me the ticket, and I said, have a nice day, and he left, and I was about to drive you wherever we're going, I wouldn't drive you. I would make you get out.
2: Yeah.
0: Unless you pay me. You're going to pay me. All right, well, I love that we have carpools listening to all of our carpools. We love you. Carpool people.
4: Yeah!
0: Love it's the carpool people. You know there's fights going on in carpools.
2: Oh, yeah, right now. As we speak, someone's fighting in a carpool.
0: And being a part of a carpool is being in a relationship. So you know, just because you're fighting with whoever's in the back seat and you're not speaking with them, you still have to stop by and pick them up.
4: Of course,
0: part of your carpool relationship.
4: What
0: right?
4: if you do, what if you aren't? You just forget one morning they're standing like a dumbass waiting for you to come get them.
0: Anyway, I'm thinking we should do carpool court.
2: Yes.
4: Oh.
0: Like whatever fight you're having, we will help get you out of that fight. We will figure it out fair and square, who's in the right, who's in the wrong, and then you just move on with your carpool day.
2: We could start a carpool court in here because I know that the three of us who do ride in with Scary all have the same issue, and I think everyone's too scared to speak up about it.
0: Well, so I guess carpool court.
2: If you need it.
0: Oh, never mind. You know what? That's how it works. You know, we're live, and sometimes we got to throw it against the wall. If it doesn't stick, all right, we move on. We do a phone test.
5: But it sounds like Gandhi has an issue with Scary.
3: Yeah, I mean, I don't mind it. I got thick skin. What are you going to say?
0: Let's do our own. Let's do our own in-house. Okay. It's kind of self-serving.
2: I'm going to need Andrew and Sam to back me up on this.
0: Okay. Uh-oh. It's now time for Carpool Court.
2: Carpool Court.
5: Or Ambush Scary.
3: Wow. Turn.
2: Okay.
0: Well, so if I'm going to be the judge here, I guess I need to try to make this as fair and balanced as possible. Yeah. Wish me luck.
3: Mm. Wow.
2: All right. Scary.
3: This is unexpected. Yes.
2: We all love you very much for driving us around. It's so nice. Yeah. However, I've never seen a scarier, more aggressive version of you than when you're behind the wheel, and sometimes all of us are about to throw up. So we've been thinking about ways to ask you to drive more like a human being, and it's become very difficult on us.
0: Hmm. Wow. Okay. Let's go to Andrew. Andrew, where are you usually positioned in?
4: Wow.
0: Let me type this down. You got to get a new laptop or something. So, Andrew, where are you positioned in the carpool while Scary's driving?
6: I'm in the back seat on the right side.
0: Wow. So if there's some crazy driving going on, the people in the back seat get extra sick, you know?
6: And Elvis, let me tell you something. I get the hoes.
0: Wow. So what's going on?
6: So it's just, it'll be small things. You know, a car may pull in front of him, or maybe there's no spots in the front, and that's when you just hear like him lay down on the horn and go, "Duh, you a-holes, what's going on?"
0: Oh,
6: and
0: he'll just... wait a minute. Hold on. Let me enter this into the aggression.
6: A lot.
0: Like, really? I mean, do you get a little frightened and anxious when he's driving you and these things happen?
6: I have clutched the side of the car on certain occasions. When we drive on the sidewalks, that's when I know I shouldn't be there.
2: Yes.
3: Wow.
2: Yes.
0: Scary. You drive. Okay. Well, it's not Scary's turn yet. All right. Who else wants to testify?
2: Anyone? Sam has just entered the chat. Here comes
0: Sam. Producer Sam. Now, where do you typically sit in the carpool with Scary driving?
7: I'm in the back seat.
3: Back right.
0: So Gandhi always has the front seat.
7: Yeah, but Gandhi always offers the front seat as well.
2: I do.
7: Yeah, she does. Right.
0: You don't scream, shotgun.
7: No.
0: Okay. All right, so your point of view, Scary drives you, and you got to admit, I mean, it's a very nice thing he does for you by driving you in every day, right, Sam?
7: Oh, yeah, I really appreciate it.
0: Okay, go ahead. How do you feel about this?
7: You know, it could be a little smoother since you're asking, like not complaining because I'll take the ride, but you are a very aggressive driver. We have something I like to call the oh crap handle.
3: What's the oh crap handle?
4: The old poop bar.
7: It's the handle most people use to like hang clothes. I use it to hold on for dear life.
2: He'll like race a city bus. Like the bus will pull out in a way he doesn't like. He's like, oh yeah, watch this. I'm going to burn him. I'm like, dude, it's a bus.
3: Dude.
2: Leave it alone.
0: Okay, so aggression. So is there any final thing you want to say before we go to Scary, the ambushed?
7: Again, Scary, I really appreciate you. Thank you so much for driving us. You always get us everywhere on time, even
2: it's
7: when
2: so
7: we already
2: nice
7: leave
2: of you
7: late.
2: To drive us. We're all just, we've been a little vomity lately, and then we're like, well, what if we throw up in his car? That would be bad. Wow. Should we talk to him about it?
3: Wow.
2: So I guess this
4: opportunity. If I was Scary,
3: just
4: tell you what I would say now.
0: Let me enter this text into to the record here. Hey, that's the way I drive. You're in New York. Wake up. You're getting driven. Shut the hell up. Oh. You don't have to come into his car. You don't have to be in the car with me.
4: No.
0: You know, you can't tell me I'm being an aggressive driver.
4: Wait, is that my
5: text?
4: I agree
5: with that person.
0: Oh, exactly. If you're driving in New York, I usually don't stick up for Scary ever, but I'm sticking up for him. There's a lot of a-hole drivers out there.
4: I said yeah.
3: By the way,
0: if you don't like it, get out of the, you bunch of whiners, get out of the car.
4: Yeah.
3: I'd like to hire that person as my lawyer.
4: You're a dirty.
3: I'm actually, okay. First of all, you guys are, yeah.
0: Well, first of all, I have not officially come to you yet, Scary. This is, we do have a way. We do things here. And now, Scary, we want to hear from you. Go ahead.
3: Yeah, yeah. Well, this is all a surprise to me that you're ambushing me right here on the radio. Never heard a peep out of any of them about any of this.
2: Because they're holding the puke.
0: Well, they were too scared to say anything.
3: You never should be scared. You know, it should be cool. We could have a cool conversation in the car about it. But the fact that you're doing this to me now and all three of you feel this way, I agree with that, Texter. Go F yourselves. I'm sorry if I triggered you, snowflakes, but this is how I drunk Brooklyn.
2: You can't say snowflakes if we're worried about death.
7: Yeah, I don't think that's the right use of snowflakes.
3: If you're worried about safety, find your own damn way to work. Well, I don't need to be driving you every single day.
4: I agree with Scary on this.
5: He got that out in the open.
4: If there were kids in the car and it was a really dangerous situation. Okay. And it was a really dangerous situation, I could see. But he's probably a typical New York driver who drives with a little more aggression. You got to get there, and I would tell you to scratch your ass and find your own way.
5: Well, and consider the source. Danielle is a worse driver than Scary. So there is that.
3: I just want to say, listen, I'm not aggressive. I'm assertive. I was born in Brooklyn. I'm a New York style driver. I do not. I don't put people in harm's way.
2: That's something aggressive people say, Scary.
5: Everyone, hold it. No, I must call order this court. Type it in there. Order in the court. Now, you know, first of all, stop saying the way you drive is the way all New Yorkers drive. That is not true.
2: Right.
5: If all New Yorkers drove like that, it would be a crap show on the roads. Secondly, Danielle says, what if a kid's in the car? And Gandhi's right. She is someone's kid.
2: I am. My mom and dad are not like this.
5: Your mom
4: and dad should tell you to get your own license and go drive your own car.
5: You should protect people in your car no matter what
3: their
5: age is.
3: That is true. One thing they have in common.
5: No, I'm still speaking. On the other hand, it is Scary's car. He's going to drive that way whether you're in it or not. It so happens he let you bum a ride every single day.
3: With door-to-door service.
5: Door-to-door service. So maybe you should take that into consideration. Well, we cut him some slack because, he is doing us a great service as our friend.
2: He is.
5: Yes. I've got lots to think about here.
8: If you hired an Uber, for example, and you didn't like the way he drives, you would not take that Uber again. This is your Uber. If you don't like the way your Uber driver's driving, then go get another ride to work and find a way there. He doesn't have to change what he's doing.
2: We can report an Uber. We're just trying to nicely say we don't want to throw up in your car.
5: In this court of law, I really don't see if there's any damages to pay, and there's no outcome other than Scary, you are scaring them. Just take that into consideration.
3: This trio is from suburbia. They don't grow up where we grew up.
2: I'm from Brooklyn, Scary. Back off. Scary, we all live in the same neighborhood.
3: You should see the kind of tight spots I get myself into.
9: But you also drive down one-way streets.
2: It's true.
9: way, and on sidewalks.
4: Well, not good, Scary.
5: He drives on sidewalks, and he goes the wrong way down one-way street?
9: Yes. If there's no parking spots. He'll turn around and be like, F this, and just start driving down.
5: Now, let me guess. Is Scary the guy who takes that quick right and that quick left on West Broadway?
2: Yes.
5: Which is one block from the first precinct. May I?
3: God.
5: All right. So there's really nothing I can do here other than say, hey, he is doing you a favor every day.
9: Yes.
5: But on the other hand, these are your friends and your coworkers, and they do feel that maybe for your own protection and protection of the people that you're almost hitting, that you could slow down a little bit.
3: Okay. Well, you guys all wear your seatbelts, right? We all do.
2: Okay, that's immediately.
3: Cool. I care for their safety, Judge Clark.
4: I'd be an ass, Scary, and next time I'd be like, meow, meow, even more with them in the car.
2: It's not possible to do more. It's not possible. It's like bumper car. It's like bumper bowling, but with cars.
5: And we all agree that driving in New York City is like playing a video game.
2: Of course.
5: Really is. You know what I'm saying? All right. So are we okay now? It's out in the open.
2: Oh yeah, I feel better. Yeah.
3: Tell me how you really feel. Thanks.
2: Yeah, we love you so
7: many
2: times.
7: Thank you so much, Scary.
5: Thank you, Scary.
4: Oh my God.
5: Scaring the crap out of us every single day.
1: Elvis Duran.
10: Who the f- writes these things?
11: Why don't you have a piece of bread and maybe you'll calm down a little.
1: And the morning show.

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6: Don't answer the phone, Elvis Duran. The Elvis Duran phone tap.
7: Who does the phone tap today, Scary?
8: I do.
7: All right, what's it all about?
8: So Deshaun is an actor, and his agent Dirk has had trouble getting him work right now. So Dirk thought it would be funny if I called Deshaun from the big production that his agent finally got him work on. Unfortunately, this is probably not the kind of acting gig that Deshaun had in mind.
9: Hello?
8: Hi, I'm looking for Deshaun. Really, please.
9: Hey, this is him.
8: Deshaun, what's up? It's Chase Price from Typecasting Agency. What are you doing?
9: Hey, what's going on, man? I'm working my part-time. Let me step out real quick.
8: Did Dirk talk to you about the film?
9: He told me a little bit about it, but not much. I was expecting the script. You know, I want to read the script, so when I get there, I'm ready.
8: Just make sure you bring your bulletproof vest, and we'll see you at 8 o'clock tomorrow.
9: A bulletproof vest? I don't own a bulletproof vest.
8: You know what? We have a couple of them that we've used in our last couple of films.
9: Okay, should be good. I'm confused, man. So you just want me to show up tomorrow?
8: The gunman is going to take 7 shots right at you.
9: Gunman.
8: And then you're going to fall to the floor.
9: But I thought I had speaking lines.
8: You do. You do have a line in here. Well,
9: can you tell me what the line is?
8: Yeah.
9: I'm just going to die in the movie? There's no speaking lines?
8: This is a dramatic moment in the film. The camera's going to zoom out as far back as possible, about 100 feet, and way in the distance, from behind, we're going to see your silhouette, and the gunman's going to take 7 shots at you, and you're going to scream and fall to the floor.
9: I need to get my agent on the phone, man, because that's not what I was told. I was told I had a speaking role.
8: And you do speak. You do speak.
9: No, I'm not speaking. I'm screaming. There's two different things, man.
8: But that's a line. It is a line.
9: It's not a line. That's not a line, man.
8: You're in the shot.
9: Man, no, I'm getting shot. I'm not in the shot. I need to speak to my agent and possibly get the casting director.
8: Get him on the

0: phone. Hold on one second.
1: Let me get my agent on the phone.
0: Hold on. Let me dial him.
1: And why would I need a bulletproof vest? Okay. It's Hollywood. It's not like you use real bullets.
0: We're going to be using real bullets, so we want to make sure that you're as safe as possible.
1: What? Man, isn't there some law in Hollywood that you can't use real bullets?
2: This is Dirk.
0: Hi, Dirk. This is Chase Price from Typecasting Agency. I have your client, Deshaun Rollin, on the phone with me.
2: Oh, Deshaun,
1: Dirk,
2: great.
1: Dirk, you need to talk to these people, man.
2: What?
1: Dirk, there's no speaking line. I'm not saying anything. I'm getting shot from 100 feet away with my back to the camera, and they want me to bring a damn bulletproof vest because they're using real bullets. Dirk, what did you get me into?
2: Deshaun, come on, man. You know you're my guy.
1: And you told me I was in two scenes, and I had speaking lines. I'm not even speaking. You know the talent director said, that's my speaking line.
0: Oh, you are in two scenes. The second scene, we're going to put you in a casket, drop you down 6 feet, and we're going to put dirt over you.
1: Dude, that's against the law. You can't do that. We don't have a stunt double.
0: It's only going to be for 4 hours.
2: Deshaun, this is your break, man. This is just get you there, brother.
1: They want to bury me, man. How am I going to breathe if I'm 6 feet under?
0: We have the technology. We're going to have tubes up your nose, and that's
1: Hey, casting director, you shut the up. Cause I'm not talking to you. I'm talking to my agent. Dirk, do something about
2: this. This is industry standard stuff, Deshaun. I don't know why you're freaking out, man.
1: It's not industry standard for me to be shot by a real gun buried 6 feet under.
2: How do I get you work if you don't take the work I get you? This is where
1: you have me working.
2: I don't think it's a good role.
1: That's why I'm working my part-time job, man. You promised me a speaking line, man.
2: Deshaun,
1: 10 years I've known you. 10 years, 5 years signing you, man. You promised me a speaking line. All those white actors that you manage, you get those guys speaking lines. You can't give me a speaking line?
0: Everything here in the contract that Dirk signed on your behalf is here, okay?
1: Hold up, but it's signed on my behalf.
0: Yeah. He signed
2: it. Deshaun.
1: You forging my name now? Man, you know what, man? Your movie. I'm an actor. I went to school 4 years for this, man.
0: But you have to act dead. Do you know how to act dead?
1: I graduated. I got a degree in acting, man, not to get shot and buried, man. This. No, I'm going to suffocate, man.
0: You're not going
1: to
0: suffocate. Our tubes have been tested.
1: Dude, I'm going to suffocate. There's no ventilation down there, man.
0: Only failed twice.
1: This is so disrespectful for me as an actor, man. 4 years of school, and you want to shoot me and bury me? Dude, I'm going to die for real.
0: We're doing you a favor. We're going to make you a star. You're an undiscovered. You're going to be...
1: You can't make me a star. They won't even see me.
0: At the end of this, we're going to put the project up on YouTube, and maybe we can...
2: YouTube.
1: This is a big budget movie, I thought. Why would it be on YouTube?
0: No, we need a big budget, so we're filming a raw version of it. We're putting it on Kickstarter.
1: So you call me for a YouTube video? Some you gonna tape on your iPhone?
0: No, we got cameras. I got a GoPro.
1: Man, I'm not doing your YouTube video, man. Dirk, I'm not doing it.
2: If this movie makes money, you get paid, man. That's the good thing about
1: it. It's gonna make money, man. It's on YouTube.
2: But that's the thing, man.
1: Movie, man. It's a YouTube clip, man.
0: You never know. It could go viral.
1: No, man.
2: That's what we're shooting for right now. Viral, man.
0: Justin Bieber started on YouTube. Look what it did for his music.
1: Man, I ain't Justin Bieber, man. I'm not Justin Bieber. I'm an actor, man.
0: How about you be the star of a phone tap? Could we work on that one? Because I think that you already are.
2: What? What's that?
0: This is Scary Jones, Phelps Duran in the Morning Show, and Dirk is playing a phone tap.
1: So this is a joke?
0: Yeah, it's a radio program. The whole film is a joke.
1: There's no movie.
0: No, there is no gig. You're going nowhere tomorrow.
1: Any directors out there, hire me. And hey, I need a new agent, too.
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6: Scary's question today for pet owners. What is that?
7: Yeah, I don't own a pet, so you guys all do. And I've always wondered, do pets know what you're doing when you're having sex, because they stand there and then they stare, and or do you remove them from the bed if they jump on the bed? Do they want to get involved? I've seen all kinds of behaviors with pets.
6: Involved.
7: So do they know what's going on, first of all?
8: And
7: second of all, do you allow them to stay on the bed?
6: Okay. You know what? It's interesting you bring that up, because I know pretty much for a fact they don't know what you're doing, but they see you doing something, and it's a physical thing. At the same time, I can't have a dog or a cat watching me do it.
8: No. So
6: it's like, what are you doing? Go away and put them out of the room, close the door.
8: Yep. If the cats are on the bed, I'm like, oh, no. They're like, look like they're like in a trance. They'll just sit there and they'll like stare at you.
7: So they do know what's up.
8: I think they know something.
9: I kind of think they do sometimes too, or at least they know that there's something abnormal happening, because my dog used to get really upset at my boyfriend. I think he thought he was like hurting me, and he'd start to like cry and like nip at him.
6: Right.
9: Like, get off.
6: No. Yeah, I don't think they understand the concept of sex, but they do understand the concept. They understand the concept of two people like wrestling around and someone's hurting someone. Yeah. I don't know. What do you mean you don't know, Frog?
10: Well, so I have two dogs. So one dog leaves the room. Like he does not want to be in there. If it starts and he's in there, he's like, oh, you hear him leave. The other dog, Rex, the little black cocker spaniel, he sits on the side of the bed, and the more the moment heats up, he starts panting. It's like he's involved. I'm like, you gotta go. You gotta get out of here. You gotta go. I'll yell at him. Get out. Get out, leave, get out. Lisa's like, don't yell at him. It's weird.
6: Yeah, screaming that in the middle of sex is just a downer. Get out! Get out! Bad dog. Where were we?
10: I can't get where I need to go with the dog panting on the side. On the side of the bed? I'm like, no.
6: Well, I don't know. You know, they see something happening, and no one seems to be getting hurt or anything.
8: Yeah.
10: So, what are you doing to my mom up there?
6: Let's watch the show. You know?
8: Oh my God.
6: So in answer to your question, Scary, you know, I don't know. I don't think a lot of us like the pets watching.
8: Well, and why did you ask? Because you don't have a pet.
7: Right. Well, no, I've seen.
6: And you don't have sex.
7: Well, that's. I'm fascinated by this because for pet owners, because you guys all have pets. If I'm looking at the screen here on the Zoom room, you all have dogs and cats. And I'm like, how is that? Because I started thinking about you guys having sex one day. What? And then I started thinking about.
10: Whoa, who?
8: Why?
7: All of you guys. I always thinking about you guys having sex.
6: What?
7: But then I was wondering about.
6: No, stop it.
8: Scary. Come
6: stop
8: on.
6: It right now. Flush that out of your head.
9: More questions.
6: Oh, my God.
8: We're
6: going to have you kidnapped and deprogrammed.
7: We all picture our coworkers doing it.
6: No, we don't.
7: Well, speak for yourself.
10: I've never pictured Danielle or Gandhi or Elvis you've actually pictured what each one of us looked like having sex?
7: Yes, and that's where the dog and cat came in. I'm like, oh, my God, they all have pets. So there's that added layer of do their pets watch and do they know what's up?
6: This is turning into a whole different conversation. Yes, Gandhi.
9: I have a lot of follow-ups, questions for Scary. I don't know if we should get into it, but Scary, if you're talking about my current pet, my chameleon couldn't give a crap what goes on in the house. He just wants his crickets and then that's it.
7: Oh, I'm not talking about the chameleon or the bearded dragon. For Danielle, I'm talking about
6: dogs. Your thoughts.
8: My thoughts are that this is just creepy McCreepster. That's all.
6: Yeah, it is. We gotta move on.
9: Picture the most Scary.
7: I'm not gonna say.
10: No. I want
8: to
10: know who.
8: Now you have to say.
10: No, I want to know who.
7: Gandhi.
8: Yeah, oh, I knew that was the answer.
7: I'm sorry. Only because she's very colorful and she's illustrated, and I see, you know.
6: She's illustrated.
10: Yeah, illustrated.
7: She paints the picture a lot. You know, she's the most forthright about it off the air.
6: All right, I got calls to go to here. Right. You sit over there. Sit over there and stop thinking about us.
7: Sorry.
6: Think about your grandmother. Amanda, line 7.
8: Scary.
6: Hey, Amanda.
0: Hi, guys.
8: Hi.
0: Hey, guys.
6: What's your dog? Well, good morning. What's your dog's name?
0: Tobin.
6: So Tobin has to be there when you're having sex?
0: Yeah, he's very attached to me. So anytime, like, we're in the room and he's there, like, he can't be anywhere else. He has to be somewhere in the room or on the bed. And we always try to kick him off, and he just has to be there.
6: He knows that you're doing something, and he wants to know, like... Now, when you say he's attached to you, not during sex, he's physically attached to you. How does that work?
0: Yeah. he's just very close, and he's just attached. So usually we kick him off, and then I'll go hide under the bed because, you know, he can't be there. So.
6: Yeah, I gotcha. Oh. So you'd rather him just kind of, Tobin, please, just give us a few minutes, would you please?
0: Exactly.
6: Oh, I gotcha.
0: It's kind of creepy when he's looking at us.
6: Oh, it is. I don't know why, but it is. All right, Amanda, you know why? Because we love them and we do humanize them. And that's the problem.
8: Yeah.
6: We think of them as people. And so there's a person watching you. All right, Amanda, you told Tobin we said hi, and there you go. Have a good day. Okay.
0: Right. You too. Bye.
6: Goodbye, Jeff on line 3. Hey,
11: yeah,
6: Jeff.
11: How are you?
6: We're doing well. What's your dog's name?
11: You?
6: We're doing well. What's your dog's name?
11: The dog's name, Ordy, O-R-D-Y.
6: Hey, Ordy. Aww. So what did Ordy do while you were having sex with your wife?
11: So in the middle of having sex, the dog has horrible anxiety and took a big old dump in the middle of the floor, and we had no idea.
6: Of course,
11: we didn't know until later because of the stench and the smell completely ruined the moment.
6: Yeah. Yeah, that's a smell you don't want to smell during sex.
11: No. So after that point, we had to put the dog in the cage. So
6: yeah.
11: our moments would not be ruined.
6: I will tell you this. Someone sent us a text, Jeff. They said, while he was having sex with his wife, the dog licked his no-go hole. No-go hole.
11: That's not good.
6: We didn't know. It's like all of a sudden you're like, is someone else in the... What the... Come on, Sparky. No. Sparky, no.
11: Oh, that's hilarious.
6: Stop it.
10: That happens.
6: All right. Well, thank you.
8: What do you mean that happens? Why are you saying that?
10: No, I'm saying because you let the dog on the bed. No, you let the dog on the bed and they're going to start like rooting around. You got to get them out of there.
8: I was going to say.
6: All right, Jeff. No, thank you very much. Have a good day, Jeff.
11: Good day.
6: Tell Ordy we said hi. Do we need to go to Jackie here, or did I just tell Jackie's story? I don't know.
12: Hi, guys. Good morning.
6: Oh, hi, Jackie.
8: Morning.
6: Nate, pay attention. Nate.
12: Thank God.
13: I don't know. I'm not listening. I don't know.
6: what do you do? Nate, what are you doing?
13: I don't know the story you just told.
6: Okay, hi, Jackie. What's going on?
12: Hi, good morning, guys. You help me out every day on my way to school. I love you.
6: Well, something tells me you're about to help us out with whatever story.
12: I am about to help you out. I have to tell you, my husband and I have been together like almost 30 years, but... When we first got married, I had a house rabbit, okay? And what he does is he would just run around the house. Like, he didn't have a cage, so he was litter trained, right? So he would go into his litter pan when he had to go, right? So we were first married, and, you know, Snowy is running around the house, and we're getting it on. And next thing you know, my husband's like, you know, a whole bunch of curse words, and he jumps out, you know? And I'm like, what the hell is wrong with you? And he's like... Yeah, well, you know, your rabbit just bit my ass, and I'm like, oh my God. And he started to bleed. It was terrible.
6: Oh, no.
12: I'm not kidding. Rabbits have like razor sharp teeth. So I guess I guess he thought that something, you know, was not kosher with what was going on.
6: Oh my God.
12: And he totally jumped on the bed and bit his ass, and my husband jumped like 3 feet in the air. Ever since then, okay, ever since then, for the last 30 years, no matter what animal it is, no one's allowed in the bedroom. Everybody gets kicked out.
6: What I find most interesting is you have a Jewish kosher rabbit. I think it's just great. Something's not kosher.
12: I don't know.
6: He's kosher.
12: But the best part, though, is like, you know, my kids are really good because now they know that if all the animals are kicked out of the bedroom, don't come knocking.
8: Yeah.
6: All right. Well, what's the name of your rabbit?
14: He was Snowy. He's passed on, but he was the best. Yeah.
6: I know. I can't imagine. Like, where'd you get that scratch? Oh, Snowy bit my ass when I was having sex. And drew
15: Snowy
6: blood. It wasn't
15: rabbit.
6: Kosher. The sex attack rabbit. Thank you, Jackie. You have a
14: You're welcome, beautiful day, guys.
6: And thanks for sharing your story of hope.
14: Yeah, my husband's probably totally mortified right now, but I don't even care.
6: Oh, thank God. All right, have a great day.
16: I tell you what, though, folks, that's bloody nice.
17: Yo!
15: Oh, yeah.
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6: Wait, hold on. Did you say penis?
7: Elvis Duran and the Morning Show.
6: Don't you remember when you were a kid? Show and tell at school.
8: Oh, yes.
6: I would always forget until that morning. Then I'd just grab my mom's blender and take it in.
8: Your mom's blender?
6: Mom makes daiquiris with this.
8: So fun.
6: Anyway, I'm glad we put some thought into this. Well, we'll soon see now, won't we? So we invited everyone, or most people on the morning show, if they wanted to play along, please bring in something for show and tell. And I think we should just dive right on into it. Ready?
8: Yes.
6: Here we go.

0: right.
1: Don't kill us.
0: It's random order. The computer spit them out in no particular order.
1: Okay.
0: Okay. Our first up for show and tell display is Danielle.
1: Oh,
0: Danielle.
1: So what I really wanted to bring, I forgot, because I forgot we had show and tell. So this is from the back.
0: So you're telling us that you're giving us crap.
1: No, it's not crap. This is something very special to me, and I actually have kept it for years. Jessica Simpson and Nick Lachey have not been together since, like, what, 2006? I think they got a divorce then.
2: Okay.
1: This is a picture of them kissing at one of our events.
2: Vintage.
1: And I know that they have significant others now, not them, each other, but I keep this up in the back as a memory to when Jessica Simpson and Nick Lachey were together.
0: Show and tell. A couple that is no more.
1: Yes.
0: Kissing.
1: Beautiful. Is that lovely?
0: But Danielle does keep it up at her desk because she worships it. She lights a candle in front of it. And now next on our randomly chosen order list of show and tell participants.
2: I like this.
0: Brody. Brody, who didn't know what the concept was about, show and tell.
3: Yeah, I Googled it.
0: All right, so, ooh.
3: So this is a plastic case. It looks like a wheel, and it's full of Hot Wheel cars.
0: Oh, that's cool.
3: When I was a kid, now there's this quick story behind it. You guys know when I was a kid, I had cancer.
1: Yeah.
3: So for 7 years, I had to go through chemotherapy. And every time I went for a treatment, my parents bought me a Hot Wheel car or a Matchbox car.
1: Oh.
3: And so I have about 500 of them now.
1: Whoa.
3: And so this is a constant reminder to me that I'm here and I'm okay, but this is one of my absolute favorite things.
0: I love that.
1: I love that. Awesome, Brody.
0: And I love the Hot Wheels brand is still alive today.
3: I mean, as am I.
0: So there you go.
1: Yay.
0: All right, now we move to Froggy. Froggy, of course, checking in from Florida. What did you bring in for show and tell?
4: Well, Elvis, if you remember, I went to Italy, and one of the hotels that we stayed at had a very, very cool key system. And the key's very expensive. They said if you take it, they charge you.
1: Oh.
4: Well, since I wasn't paying for the room, I kept the key. So here is the key.
0: Look at that key.
1: Wow.
4: Look at this key. It's so cool. From the Hotel Danielli in Venice.
1: Italy.
0: That's the Hotel Danielli in Venice. I've used that key before.
4: Yes.
1: Robbie,
4: but you,
1: I wanted to steal it too.
4: Well, I did. If you would like it, I will let you hold it sometime. It is a beautiful key. It is a memoir of my trip, and I will always have it.
0: Oh, that's so cool.
1: And you were in room 335.
0: Yeah,
4: I was. It's so cool. It's the coolest key ever.
0: I love it.
4: I love this key.
0: That is a nice key.
4: It is.
0: And now show and tell brings Scotty B. Where's Scotty B?
1: Oh.
0: Hello, Scotty B. I'm sure you have something very unique for show and tell.
5: Well, I mean, there's not much of a story behind this, but I can't really figure out how to get all my songs on my phone. So I brought my iPod that's probably about 15 years old at this point.
0: Oh, my God. Show it to the camera.
5: That I still use. I take it on trips with me.
0: It still hooks up to the computer and everything?
5: No, it doesn't. So that's why all these songs are from the 90s and early 2000s, and the last song that I put on here was Bowling for Soup, Girl, All the Bad Guys Want. That's what's playing right now.
0: Wow.
5: And so I still use it. People look and they laugh at me on the plane, but I don't care. I love my iPod.
0: There you go.
5: Yeah.
0: The iPod lives in Scotty B's world.
1: Okay.
0: Now we move on to Scary.
3: Well, long before there were Nintendo Switches and portable, like, PlayStations and things like that, I was growing up, and long before video games themselves, they had these handheld games that were just one game, and it was a big clunker, and it was the first one I ever got. My mother, Roseanne, and my father, Tony, introduced me to the world of Digital Derby. This is an actual,
1: what?
3: It's a singular clunky ass game with it's got a steering wheel on it.
0: Oh my God.
3: You could shift the gears. You press the button.
0: Show it to the class.
3: Look at that. This is like a relic.
0: It has moving parts.
3: It has, yes, the wheel. I don't know, Elvis, how do you explain
0: show that?
3: How do you explain what that is where the car switch lanes and then you get into a crash with the car in front of you and it goes and the thing lights up red. If I had batteries in it.
0: There you go. But anyway, what year is that from?
3: This came out in 1978, but I got it in the early 80s. I was like, must have been like 7, 8 years old.
0: There you go.
3: And this is very sentimental to me.
0: Digital Aww. Derby. Show and tell. Aww.
3: Digital Derby Audio Raceway.
0: I should have brought my Atari Pong. Gandhi is next.
6: Oh, okay.
0: In no particular order.
6: So, I brought in this painting.
0: Well, we'll show the class.
6: This
0: what is
6: painting.
0: That?
6: So, my boyfriend and I have started painting stuff, which is super fun, especially to do as a couple. And he wanted to practice first. While it was drying, he accidentally shot off a confetti cannon, so all the confetti got stuck on the painting.
0: Well, no, it's a part of the artwork.
6: It is!
1: It's so cute!
6: So that's what I brought. And that's a G, if you were wondering
1: yes,
6: what
1: that's
6: that is.
1: A G.
6: Yeah.
0: There you go.
6: It's a G.
0: So I love what you guys do as a couple. So Gandhi and her boyfriend, they get really trashed and they paint things.
6: Yeah.
0: Turned out
6: pretty cool.
0: Now, the show and tell floor recognizes Nate.
2: Okay. There's a lesson involved with mine.
0: Oh, good.
2: So, you guys know I love the song Sailing by Christopher Cross.
1: Yes.
2: Well, I got to go see him live in concert and he signed my vinyl album with my buddy Brad Jerome from college, went and purchased for $1 for me and he signed the album. But the lesson is never meet your heroes because Christopher was a butthole to me. He was a total butthole.
0: There you go. Never meet your idols.
2: Right there.
1: Wow. Okay.
0: I love that. That there is a lesson to be learned there. I like that.
1: That is a
0: dual purpose show and tell item.
2: So, yeah.
0: All right, Sam, you're up next.
6: Speaking of buttholes, I have something that's going to change your lives. So I love decorating my apartment, and I'm very visually, like, set on things. So because of that, I never got a squatty potty. Those things are ugly. So I found these amazing bamboo things that are called the squat and go, and it's just the size of your foot, and it is changing my bathroom game.
0: So you put those next to your toilet.
6: You can adjust the height so it acts like the squatty potty. You put your little feet up on it, but then you can just collapse it.
0: Did you wash that before you brought it in?
6: I alcohol swabbed this twice because I knew you'd ask.
1: Nice.
0: Very nice.
6: Squat and go, people.
7: Hey, I have a squatty potty. I like them.
0: Squatty potties are so awesome. Once you start, you want them everywhere.
7: Yeah, I do. All
3: right. What about you, Elvis? All right.
0: Look, okay.
7: Oh.
1: Wait.
0: It's a cutting board.
1: Yeah.
0: So I don't know if it's in the shape of a state.
1: I don't.
0: Our friends Matt and Josh gave this to us.
3: Oh. I think it's upside down.
7: It's a cool cutting board.
0: What is that?
7: I don't reckon.
1: Like is that Max?
3: Mickey Mouse.
0: It's Max, the dog.
1: Yeah! So
0: in
1: cute!
0: A cutting board. It's taken from this picture.
1: Oh,
0: can you get a close
1: cute.
0: Up? That's Max.
1: That's cute.
0: It's a Max head cutting board.
7: That's pretty cool.
0: Is it?
7: Yeah, I think that's pretty cool.
0: I don't know. I don't know if I can cut lime for my cocktails on my dog's head.
7: I know, but I think it's cute because it was something they really put thought into.
1: Yeah.
7: And they went out and got something they thought you'd like.
0: We sat there for an hour. And like, what is this? Because it was like,
1: yeah.
0: Is that Delaware?
7: Right, exactly. It looks like a state.
0: A
7: little bit.
0: I don't know. So that was my show and tell. In
1: I
0: the shape
1: like
0: of
1: it.
0: My dog's ears.
3: That is awesome.
0: Max.
1: Very nice.
0: Max head cutting board. And there you go. So Charlamagne and DJ Envy from the Breakfast Club.
8: I heard it's show and tell.
0: They brought in their own show and tell. Good morning, DJ Envy.
8: Good morning, Elvis. Let me get a hug.
0: Good
8: man.
0: Morning. Oh,
8: year,
0: my God.
8: Man.
0: Good morning. Charlamagne, come here. Give me a hug.
8: Aww. How's it going? What's going on, Godfather? What's happening?
0: So we thought, you know, just like when we were kids, we thought we would do show and tell today.
8: Oh, okay. You show me yours, I'll show you mine.
0: Exactly.
7: Is this taking a turn?
0: So there's always showing, but there's always the telling part. So we need to hear, what have you brought in for show and tell today, Charlamagne? DJ Envy, why are you a part of this? Why do you want to be a part of this?
8: What is this DJ Envy's Christmas gift?
0: Okay, what is it?
8: Would you like to tell them?
9: It's a mold of Charlamagne's butt.
8: I don't, where can I show them? Where can I show?
0: Is it made out of chocolate?
8: Oh, that's not chocolate, baby.
0: Well, hold on.
8: That's the finest of silicone to give a real feel.
0: But wait, your chandelier's hanging down there.
8: It's not just the butt, though.
1: Oh, my God. Oh, my gosh. So,
8: just in case there's any mistaking what gender butt that is.
1: It comes with a butthole.
8: It comes with the testicles as well.
0: Let me see.
1: You can put your finger in it.
0: I don't want to put my finger in it.
1: Let me see. Question.
0: Danielle, pick it up and turn it around.
1: How much does something like this? Holy crap. It's
0: don't
1: very
0: ask
1: heavy.
0: For
8: well,
0: prices.
8: It's free with shout outs.
0: Don't hit it. No, Danielle, don't hit these buttons.
1: I know, well,
0: Charlemagne's butt's going to send us
8: my butt is heavy, Elvis.
1: Is that really your butt?
8: Come on.
1: Charlemagne,
8: you ever held a butt that heavy?
0: Yes, I
1: have.
10: I have questions.
1: If that's really your butt, it's very nice.
0: Thank
8: you.
0: I got to take control. Got to take control.
8: Yes.
0: This is a gift from Charlamagne to DJ Envy. What a thoughtful gift.
8: Very thoughtful.
0: Second of all, you got a fine booty.
8: Thank you, Godfather.
0: You really do.
9: Just slap it one time. Just
8: slap it one time, Godfather.
0: Okay, hold on.
8: Hey! Have you done that before?
0: Yes, I have. Let me ask you a question.
8: Yes.
0: How do you get someone to do this for you?
8: Well, this is a reimagining of what my derriere would look like. I didn't actually lay down and get the molding on it.
9: And that's based on
8: the guy was here, Doc Johnson. He was here and he just kind of like looked at me. And you know, I don't wear baggy pants, so you can kind of see the fit and what it would look like, the shape.
0: Do me a favor.
8: And he reimagined what it would look like.
0: Okay, Envy, hold it up and pull your pants down. Let me see if it looks like it.
8: You want to see if it's fat?
0: I want to see if it looks just like that.
8: Let me see.
4: No, I don't look just like it.
7: Are you going to make him better?
1: Are you really going to do it?
4: What?
3: It's getting a little awkward now.
4: I'm giving him consent. All
0: right. Okay. Don't show the end.
4: Oh,
3: sorry. Okay. I'll just hold it like this.
4: Oh, my God.
0: Hold on. His booty's falling out of the box.
3: Hey,
0: hold on.
3: Put the shades down here. Hold on.
0: Again, hold on.
9: The shades are going down. Sorry, guys.
4: Hey, buddy. This is how you make the big bucks at iHeart, guys. Okay.
3: Go ahead.
0: All right. Let me see. Let me see if it looks like you. Let me see. Come on.
4: Like that. But
0: now pull your underwear down. What are you doing?
4: I can't pull the underwear down.
0: No, see what it
4: like? I can't do it. I can't do that.
0: Yes, you can.
4: Do it. It's not this fat, though. I'm gonna be honest.
9: It's just Elvis.
4: Yeah, but I don't have it.
0: I tell you what. I'll see it later.
4: Yes.
7: Okay, but,
4: you know my thought process behind this? Envy always says I'm his favorite a-hole. Right?
0: Right.
4: So I decided to bring him my a-hole. Now you can take me home with him.
7: Yeah.
4: Right?
7: Do you know you guys were actually trending nationally because of your booty hole?
4: Yes.
0: Okay, by the way, it is an exact, sort of exact replica of Charlemagne's butt, including it's anatomically correct.
4: Yes.
0: Do you hear right now how I'm tapping my microphone?
7: Yeah.
0: I'm now going to tap Charlemagne's butt.
7: Oh.
3: Tap that ass.
4: Hey, tap that ass.
0: This is funny. That is hilarious.
7: That's a nice butt, though. That guy did you a favor with reimagining whatever you
4: did. I mean, I'm not that well, but I figure if I was getting something that's, you know, a little bit enhanced, I wanted to look the best, right?
0: I'm with you.
7: Yes. What did Envy get to Charlemagne for?
4: And you know what? I'm glad you brought that up, because I was looking at the new Chanel love bracelet, right? And you know how you give somebody a Chanel love bracelet because it's a symbolization of your love? I wanted him to bring me a beige ass like this, a replica of his, and then we could exchange him and we'd be butt buddies.
7: Right.
4: And that didn't happen.
0: Well, yeah, hold on. You can't hear on the headphones, but Froggy has a question. What, Froggy, I'll convey your question. What is it?
10: Well, I just wanted to know exactly like you asked. Did he lay down for this? Because it looks, it's got a very good look. It looks like what Charlemagne would look like.
0: Yeah, I need to imagine this is exactly.
4: This is just a reimagining. I didn't get this actually.
0: I gotta
4: molded.
0: Be honest. Can you moisturize it? It looks a little ashy.
4: I made him lotion it yesterday.
3: The only thing that's a little bizarre.
0: Talk to me.
3: Is
0: wait, well, hold on. Is there something a little bizarre, scary?
3: Yeah, it's a little
4: what is bizarre about this?
3: Because when you lift it up, you have to hold it like a bowling ball. If you know what I'm saying, you have to stick your finger. You know what I'm saying?
7: I saw you
4: scary,
7: try to handle it.
4: I don't know how long you've been sexually active, but that's usually how buttholes work, sir. You gotta stick your finger in something. That's what I thought.
0: But some people, you know, it's like it says on your mirror, you don't want to go in to some people because it's like severe tired tread damage will occur. You know what I'm saying?
4: Crap.
0: Anyway, I'm glad you shared this with us on Show and Tell.
4: I'm glad that I got to show my ass this morning.
0: Yeah, you did.
4: Thank you, Godfather. Appreciate
0: you guys.
4: You. We're going to hang this up in the Breakfast Club studio so when guests come in, they have to rub it like the Apollo log. It's for good luck and blessings.
3: Stick your finger in it right.
7: Yeah.
4: Absolutely.
0: That's right.
7: Or hang it
0: in the kitchen.
4: Oh, that'd be even better. You know what I want to do, though? I actually want to put a ticket in the engineering that I need them to come mount this. just so I can see what the denial will look like.
7: Yeah.
0: Yeah. All right. DJ Envy, Charlemagne from the Breakfast Club.
4: Thank you.
0: Some fine bootay for Show and Tell. Look at that. All right.
7: Wow.
0: Oh, man.
11: Oh, now we gotta go.
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3: All right, who wants to give us a phone tap today?
4: All right, so I
3: guess it'd be Danielle.
4: It'd be me.
3: All right, Danielle, it's all you.
4: I am Preston's new roommate, and I call the house looking for him, but his mom answers the phone, and she had no idea that he was living with a girl.
3: Is it weird phone tapping someone who has the same name as your son?
4: It was. I was like, could we change your name?
3: Here we go.
5: Hello.
4: Hi, can I talk to Preston, please?
5: Well, he's not home right now. Can I take a message?
4: Oh, yeah. Hi. Can you tell him that Olivia called? I wanted to go over the last-minute details about the living arrangements.
5: Who is this?
4: His roommate, Olivia.
5: Oh, you must have the wrong number.
4: I'm his roommate in college.
5: What?
4: There was a problem with the living arrangements last minute, so they asked us if we would mind moving in together, and we said it was fine. So I just want to go
5: No. I'm sorry. He's not rooming with a girl.
4: But you don't understand. Like, it's fine. We're going to divide the room. We're going to talk about privacy issues. We're going to...
5: No, Olivia. No, I'm going to be calling the university. He is not rooming with a girl. I don't know what happened and what
4: Wait a minute. You're going to call the university already and embarrass your son when he's not even, like, in college yet?
5: You know, I don't appreciate the way you're talking to me, Olivia.
4: Well, I don't appreciate you right away thinking that I'm like a piece of trash because I'm going to live
5: with
4: your son.
5: I never said that. What are you talking about? I never said you're a piece of trash.
4: Nowadays, why is that a problem?
5: Oh, my God. Okay,
4: I have a boyfriend.
5: Excuse me.
4: But guess what? I have a boyfriend, and if anything goes on in the room, I will make sure I put a towel on the door so that he doesn't walk in on it.
5: Oh, my God. Well, guess what, Olivia? This is not happening.
4: So what are you going to do? You're going to call the university and embarrass your son?
5: Yes, I am. And I have a right mind to talk to your mother and father for the way you're talking to me. This is ridiculous.
4: Well, good luck.
5: Were you ever taught any manners yourself?
4: How about you? I come on the phone with you, and right away you treat me like I'm a slut or something.
5: I never said that you were a slut.
4: What if you come to my job, and we sit down together, and we talk about this?
5: I am sorry, Olivia. No. Uh-uh.
4: Just come to Lollipops later, and we'll talk about it.
5: Where?
4: Lollipops, where I work.
5: What kind of place is that?
4: Is that like I dance.
5: Are you a stripper?
4: No, not a stripper, a dancer.
5: Uh-huh.
4: I got to get back to work. Just tell him I called and tell him to call me.
5: Olivia, what's your last name?
4: Preston. She's not happy.
6: No, she's not. That's great.
4: I'm a good roommate. You need to defend me.
6: Okay.
5: Bell, that name?
6: Yeah, she's going to be my roommate.
5: Why didn't you tell me what was going on? There is no way this is going to happen. You know what kind of conversation we had? Shut up. I'm talking. It's a girl. There is no way this is going to happen. Do you know that she's a stripper?
6: You haven't even met her.
5: I talked to her on the phone. She is rude. She was sarcastic.
6: She's not rude.
5: She was disrespectful.
4: Mom!
5: Why are we even talking about
4: Mom!
5: This?
4: Mom!
5: Who the...
4: Mom! It's actually Danielle Monaro from Elvis Duran and the Morning Show. You just got phone tapped.
5: Oh, my God.
4: He's not moving in with the girl.
5: Oh, my God. Preston, did you do this?
6: Of course.
5: Oh, my God.
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0: Hey, where's producer Sam?
2: I think she's in her little studio.
0: We have a little bit of a debate, and I think we could kind of maybe pop the top on that. If producer Sam could, let me go find her. Hold on.
3: She's coming in.
0: Where's the Sam?
2: She's running. She's running. There she goes. Yeah.
0: This is almost the same. Well, we've had this debate on our show before, but now it's a different type of debate. So you and your mom went to the grocery store?
2: We went to a store to buy pots and pans.
0: Okay. Oh, okay. That's right. You mm-hmm. went pots and pans shopping. Okay. So
2: right, pots and pans store. And my mom gifted me a beautiful set. It was actually pretty expensive. And when we got to the car and she was going through the receipt, she saw they did not ring up the pots and pans at all.
0: How many pieces in this set?
2: Wow. It was an 11-piece set.
0: And actual retail price?
2: About $300.
0: Okay, wow. So you got to the car and looked at the receipt and realized that the person did not ring up the $300 pan and pot set.
2: Mm-hmm.
0: Pots
2: and pans.
0: Yeah, pots and pans. Yeah. And the thing is while you guys were at the cash register, whoever was ringing you up said something about how life just isn't great right now?
2: Well, we had a very nervous cashier, and she clearly, objectively, was just not good at her job. Like, we had a lot of problems. And she was vocalizing to us, oh, sorry, Larry, I'm not really, you
0: okay.
2: know.
0: So she was a nervous,
2: bad employee.
0: Right, okay. So they get out of the car, they look at their receipt, and they realize that this $300 pots and pans set is not even on the receipt. They didn't pay a penny for it.
2: Yeah, nope.
0: All right. So the question is, do you run inside, have them scan it, and then you pay for it? Or do you put the car into drive and drive away? So your idea was to do what?
2: I panicked. I wanted to go in and pay for it immediately. And then my mom said that we might be getting this girl in trouble because she didn't ring us up and we were probably going to have to go to customer service, not her. No, you
0: okay, the name of the store is not Bed Bath & Be Gone!
2: Right.
0: I don't know what the name of the place was, but okay. So we have several opinions going on around here. Uh-huh. I can't believe that. Because and as you will feel about your opinion is the only way you should respond.
2: Oh, yeah.
0: Let me go talk to Chaz, who's very adamant about how he's feeling. Hi, Chaz. Thanks for listening, by the way.
4: Hi, good morning. I love your show.
0: Oh, thank you so much. Now, so what's on your mind as far as, I'm not going to give my opinion, but as far as Sam and her mom stealing the pots and pans set. Go right ahead. I don't want to weigh it out of the way. Go ahead.
4: In my opinion, it is totally stealing because whenever you go shopping, whether it's groceries, clothes, whatever, you kind of have a running total in your mind how much you should spend. So there's a difference between like maybe a 30-cent gap and a $300 gap in what you should have had to pay. Mm-hmm. So at that time, it really becomes stealing because you kind of knew what you should have spent.
2: Hold on. Now Chaz is saying we knew we walked out with the improper price, and that's just not true.
0: No,
2: that's
0: different. But you didn't drive away. You were in the parking lot, and you
2: knew. Right. But it's not like we rung up and we're like, quick, go, go, go.
5: I have questions.
0: Well, you're about to, quick, drive, drive, drive.
2: But we did not realize the price gap when we were being rung up, for sure.
4: But if you're at the register and she says, well, your total is $1,100 and it should have been like $1,400, a light bulb should have went off.
2: didn't register at that point.
0: Yeah, I
2: got to
0: be honest. My light bulb would not have registered either, Chaz. But, because I'm just, I don't pay attention to life. Well, what's your name? Gandhi.
5: Gandhi, this is me. Yeah. I was thinking the same thing as Chaz. What other stuff did you buy? What was the total when you walked out?
2: I don't know what the total was, but mom went shopping for her house as well.
0: So Chaz, he has officially posted his opinion. Mm-hmm. You would have been stealing had you not gone back.
2: Right.
0: All right. By the way, we still don't know what you did. Don't tell me yet. Mm-mm. All right. Thank you, Chaz. Thanks for listening to us.
4: Thanks.
0: Thank you. Let me go talk to Charlotte. Hi, Charlotte. Charlotte.
6: Hello?
0: Hi, Charlotte. Welcome to the show. How you doing?
6: I'm good. How are you?
0: Doing well.
6: Good.
0: So you used to work at PetSmart, or you used to, right?
6: Yeah, I used to, yeah.
0: And this actually happened to a friend of yours who was at the cash register. Tell us what happened.
6: Yeah, so I was working at the cash register next to him, and he was ringing up someone who bought, like, a lot of pet food, whatever, and there was a case of dog food underneath the cart that he didn't see. It was, like, 12 cans of, like, the yellow Purina stuff.
0: Mm-hmm.
6: And the customer walked out and almost immediately came back in, and, like, the manager was right there and told him, oh, you know, he forgot to bring up the cans. So it was like a big deal. Like they rung up the cans, he paid for it, no problem. But then my friend got written up over it.
0: See, that's stupid.
5: That's so silly.
0: Look, like I know, I'm sure they tell you, Charlotte, hey, make sure you take a look down at the bottom rack of the basket, yeah. Right?
6: Yeah, they absolutely do. But I mean, it was less than, it was like what? Less than $12. I mean.
5: Yeah.
0: I know, but to get written up, I mean, you know, I actually went to a grocery store once and they actually had a camera down there. Like, just ooh, yeah. Like Wendy Williams shoe cam. Alright, so you're saying that when you do go back and do the honest thing, sometimes that employee can get written up.
6: Yeah, and I mean, if that cashier already felt like she was on shaky ground, I mean, my friend wasn't well-liked where we worked, and I think that was part of the reason he probably got reprimanded the way that he did. Wow. So, I mean, if the cashier's already telling me that they don't feel well about the situation, I wouldn't throw them under the bus.
0: Wow, right. I don't know.
3: But wait, I don't see why you can't just go in and repurchase it. Like,
5: exactly.
3: Just say to the cashier, hey, I forgot to buy this, I want to purchase, and just purchase
0: well,
3: it.
0: Well, if a manager's watching, they see it happening. Well, I don't know. I hate to hear that. Hello, Anna. How are you?
7: Hi.
0: Yeah, so your opinion is this.
7: Yeah,
0: what do you think?
7: Mm-mm.
0: What?
7: That's hers. They gave it to her, especially through the department store. She didn't pay for that. Uh-huh. They rack up the prices so high all the time.
3: Oh, no.
7: No.
3: Oh, no.
0: Oh, my God. You're right. Oh, Anna, I love you.
7: Alone.
0: No, wait, hold on. Anna, I love that you listen to us, and I do appreciate it, but you are just so awful.
5: Yeah, that's terrible. Does no one believe in karma now, Anna?
0: I mean, if you're
7: I believe in karma 100%.
5: Okay. No, you don't.
7: I believe you treat people good and everything else, but that poor girl's going to lose her job.
5: No, she's not. And I had pots and pans coming to me.
0: Hey, so you believe that it is karma, but it's bad, but the store has bad karma because they charge you so much money, so it's good for people to take free stuff every once in a while.
7: Well, she didn't actually take it out of the store. She didn't do it intentionally.
0: Yeah, they had it. They had it in the car.
7: I was looking out for
0: them. Oh my God, Anna! Oh, you're frightening me. I love you. I love you. But thanks for listening. And I don't know.
5: Anyway. I love you, Anna.
3: Normally, I would agree with Anna.
5: No.
0: Okay. So Danielle, how do you feel about this? Because you're sort of famous on this show for stealing things.
3: Yeah. So normally I would agree with Anna, but to me it's a very high priced item. So if it's $50 or under, I would have said, yeah, you know what?
8: Oh my God. Danielle's got a cutoff for stealing.
3: It's a gift.
0: Really?
3: Yeah,
0: that's
3: maybe.
0: It's still stealing.
3: No, it's not stealing.
0: Yes, it is.
3: But it's not stealing because I didn't deliberately walk out of the store with it.
8: But you know it leaving the parking
3: whatever.
8: Lot.
0: Danielle, if you're in the parking lot and you see that you have a $300 box of pots and pans you didn't pay for, or a $49 pan, let's say,
3: right.
0: You're not going to go in and pay for it. You're in the parking lot. You haven't driven away.
3: Yeah.
9: You know what sucks? This woman is in a bad place no matter what. Because she would have, going back in, I think, would have saved the woman's job. Because if you think about it, that register is going to come up $300 short.
0: No, it's not.
3: No, it's not.
5: That's not how it works.
0: No. According to that register, those pots and pans never walk past that threshold.
3: Right.
9: Some camera somewhere is going to pick that up and now she's going to get in trouble.
3: Maybe not.
0: I don't know. The manager could be in trouble.
3: Yeah.
0: You know, what's up, Gandhi?
5: This exact same thing happened with my mom and I over $16 and we got out of the car and walked back in and paid the $16.
0: Good.
5: Yeah. My mom was like, nope, this isn't happening. Let's go.
3: Oh,
5: I'm like, all right.
3: Such a good person.
5: She is.
0: Oh, Danielle.
5: Right. I think a lower price would have been easier.
3: Bad karma is coming your way, guys.
0: What'd you say?
5: I think a lower price would have been easier because my mom wouldn't have had as much fear for that girl's job. I think something about the price point equally freaked my mom out.
3: I'm not buying the fear for the job.
5: No, you don't have to. My mom's a great person.
0: It takes such little effort to walk back in and pay for it. All right, mm-hmm. Well, now we don't know what they did. So, so you and your mom went shopping, mm-hmm. Got out to the car and realized, while looking at the receipt, there is a $300 pots and pans set missing off the receipt.
5: Mm-hmm.
0: Your mother said we shouldn't take it in. It'll get her fired. You said we should take it in. What did you do?
5: She made me go into the store, get the employee, bring her to the car, and have her bring us to a secret register so she wouldn't get in trouble and ring up the pan.
3: Yay!
0: Way over and beyond.
5: It was extra. Michelle is extra.
3: But that was nice.
5: But that's good, though.
0: Okay, there you go. All right, so we all you did the right thing.
3: Yes.
0: You
3: helped
0: preserve her job. At the same time, you paid.
5: Yes, and mom felt like 007.
3: Because that's an expensive thing.
5: It was.
0: That's so funny. We found a secret register.
3: I know. Where was it?
5: It was just the customer service one no one was using.
0: Okay.
5: Come over here.
0: All right, so you're all good.
5: We're good. And I'm not cooking on cursed potware. That was my
8: right,
5: thing.
8: Right. Exactly.
5: I'm going to get food poisoning. Yep. I'm going to get food poisoning from the universe.
0: Yeah, every dish you would have made in those pots and pans would have been cursed.
5: Exactly. Cursed. House fire or something.
0: It's like, no. Oh my God, my bechamel sauce is curdling. All right, well, thank you. Thank you and thank your mom for doing the right thing.
5: Thanks for the pots, Mom.
0: All right, there you go.
8: And I'm glad that Danielle's got a cut off of $49.29.
3: Whatever, Froggy. I don't believe for 1 minute you would return everything.
8: Oh, absolutely. I would be worried about karma. I would think those that it was going to burn my house down because of this pot.
0: We were at the Home Depot. And, we couldn't get this, I think I told this story once. We couldn't get this, screwdriver set to a scan. Mm-hmm. And finally Alex said, okay, there it goes. So, okay, got it, paid for it. Got out to the car. It was on the self checkout.
3: Yeah.
0: And it wasn't on the thing. I said, we got to go back in and pay it. And he said, nah, we'll come back later.
3: Oh. Did you come back?
0: No.
8: And still later to this hasn't happened yet.
0: Still to this day, it bothers me.
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6: So, okay, it's easy to talk about this here in New York because we have a lot of tourists. But every city has tourists. Every city has visitors who come in who don't understand the nuances of their city. For instance, here in New York, if you go to Times Square, most likely you're a tourist. And if you're going to be taken advantage of, it's probably going to happen in Times Square.
1: Okay.
6: Another thing, we know you're a tourist if you're always walking around looking up at the buildings.
1: Yes. Oh, yes.
6: We know you're a tourist.
1: Yes.
6: We also know you're a tourist. Here's one you may not know. If you get that world famous slice of New York City pizza and you use a fork or knife, or if you don't fold it in half lengthwise on the slice, you're probably a tourist.
1: Oh, guilty of both of those.
6: Right?
1: Yeah.
6: So anyway, so if you go to Philly and call it Philadelphia, they know you're a tourist.
1: Mm-hmm. Interesting.
6: It is.
1: Okay.
6: If you go to San Francisco and call it San Fran, they know you're a tourist. All right. So let me know. What do you see in your city that makes you go, bing, tourist?
1: Yeah.
6: You know what I'm saying?
1: When they used to wear the big cameras around their necks, like the little shorts and the socks pulled up.
6: Yeah, that's definitely, that almost sounds like my dad.
1: Yeah.
6: Getting ready to mow the yard.
1: I love watching people take pictures with their iPads. I don't know why it makes me laugh so hard. I'm like, can you put your TV screen down? Yeah. I can't see.
7: I saw that the whole time we were on vacation in Greece.
1: Yeah.
7: People holding up giant iPads. I'm like, I can't see because your iPad's in the way.
6: I mean, I thought they were like just shielding themselves from the sun or something. Like, what? Oh, it's an iPad. They're taking a picture. Yes, straight.
8: Okay, so when I lived in Los Angeles, people would come to visit me and they would always say, oh, it's great out here at La La Land.
1: Yes.
8: Nobody in L.A. calls it La La Land.
1: Is that the name of the movie?
8: It's a movie. That is, nobody there calls it La La Land.
1: The Land of Law.
6: Just like in New York, you don't call this the Big Apple.
1: No.
6: It's like, you can see him walking into the street. Yep, yuppers, gotta say we love it here in the Big Apple. Okay, we welcome you to our city. Oh, another one. In Atlanta, never call it Hotlanta. I learned that when I lived there.
1: Yeah.
6: You can call it the ATL if you want. I don't know.
7: And if you're in Miami, nobody that lives there calls it Sobe. Nobody goes to Sobe. It's South Beach. Don't call it Sobe.
6: Yeah, Sobe is just, what's scary.
9: On that note, Froggy, I spend all my time in South Beach when I go there. And that in of itself, tourist, you don't get to see the rest of it.
6: Scary. You are a tourist when you
9: I know. I gotta see more.
6: Scary, it's so funny. You get mad over the weirdest thing. Oh, it just makes me so mad when tourists do tourist things.
7: But they're tourists. That's what they're supposed to do.
6: It irks me. Okay, I'm not saying that we're getting mad at you for doing this. I'm just saying if you don't want to look like a tourist, don't do these things.
1: Right.
6: It's not about anger. Scary, you're like that little short man in the bagel store. Calm down.
1: Oh, scary.
6: You really are. You really should calm that down.
1: Oh, that little guy.
6: Yeah. Hey, so Froggy, you and I both being from the South.
7: Yes.
6: We're learning on the text messages, you're not from the South when you order a tea unsweetened.
7: Right.
6: You have to order sweet tea.
7: Sweet tea.
6: Yeah, it's one word, sweet tea.
7: Right, and exactly. It is one word and it drags together, sweet tea.
6: I know. But now when I go visit, I always order unsweetened tea. They look at me like, oh, where are you from? Not here. Anyway, so ordering sweet tea is one thing to do. Don't go to Jersey and call it Joyzy. They know you're not from there.
1: Joyzy. Oh.
6: Exactly. Christy?
10: Yes.
6: How are you? Good morning. Doing well?
10: Good morning, yes.
6: Okay, you're in a good place. All right, so where do you live?
10: I live in Florida.
6: Okay. And you know someone's a tourist when they do what?
10: When they drive 20 miles an hour below the speed limit in the rain.
6: Wow.
10: Everybody in Florida that is a tourist has no idea how to drive in the rain.
6: Yeah, because it can rain. I mean, there's like downpours. And you're used to it, right? Mm-hmm. I mean, hello?
10: Yes, definitely. Yeah.
6: All right. Look, be proud. And you drive. When you see rain on the way, drive faster.
10: Exactly.
6: Prove that you're from there. All right. Thank you, Christy. Thanks for listening to us today. I appreciate it.
10: Thanks. Have a good day.
6: Yeah. Oh, someone from Philly said, you're a tourist in Philly if you eat at Pat's or Gino's. That's not nice.
7: Do not call Fort Lauderdale Fort Lickerdale.
6: Fort Lickerdale.
1: Fort Lauderdale. What about Fort Lottie Daddy?
6: Yeah, Fort Lottie Daddy.
7: No, it's Fort Lauderdale.
6: Yeah, what are you going to do? So, look, if someone rolls through your town and you know they're a tourist, rather than make fun of them, reach out and help them.
0: Let them know. We don't call it Fort Lottie Dottie. Fort Lauderdale.
1: I say let them have their fun. Fort Lottie Dottie.
0: We have a ton of these in New York. A megaton of them.
3: See, I feel like where I'm from in the Bronx, we still call it the Boogie Down.
0: Yeah.
3: Like, I live in the Boogie Down. Like, we still say it.
0: Hey, do you have someone on the phone, Straight Nate? Who do you have?
11: I'm trying here.
0: Oh, Straight Nate.
3: Oh.
0: Hey, Straight Nate, let me ask you. Being from Erie, Pennsylvania, how do you know if they're a tourist?
8: It's easy, because nobody goes there.
0: Oh,
8: nobody goes there first.
0: So if you see one person walking down the street, oh, it's a tourist.
8: Yeah, that's it. Nobody goes there to visit. That's the thing.
1: All the locals take the picture of the tourist.
0: Right. I will give you one bit of advice, tourists here in New York. When you ask a New Yorker for directions, we will always stop down and be polite. We will always help you get to where you're going.
3: Yeah.
0: Here's my problem. New York is confusing sometimes. So someone will ask me, hey, how do you get to Lispinard Street? And I'll go, oh, you go down this way, two blocks and turn right. And then as they're walking away, I'll go, oh, I sent them the wrong way.
3: Me too.
0: And then you're like, you have this guilt. This wave of guilt.
3: Then you go, they're going to think New Yorkers suck.
1: At least you tried.
3: Yeah.
0: So text messages. You're a tourist in the WV when you call it Western Virginia.
3: Oh.
0: It's West Virginia. All right, I'm done. What? Oh, I got a phone call. Hold on a second. We're just going to sit here and wait for a phone call. We have nothing better to do. Hello, Jill.
12: Hello. I can't believe I'm on the air with you guys.
0: Well, I'm glad you finally made it. We've been waiting for your call. So where are you calling from?
12: Well, I'm actually driving home from Mystic, Connecticut to go to work.
0: Oh, so. We love Mystic, Connecticut. Yeah. We all the time. So how do you know they're a tourist when you see them doing this in Mystic, Connecticut?
12: Going to Mystic Pizza and raving about how good the pizza actually is.
0: Uh-oh.
3: It's like the movie Mystic Pizza.
0: Yeah.
12: Everybody brings a Mystic Pizza. I want to see Julia Roberts, and she's never there.
0: Julia Roberts, she's still not showing up for work.
3: She did that movie like years ago.
0: Okay, so where do you go for pizza? Where do you go for clam pie? Where do you go?
12: We go to Pizzetta in Mystic.
0: There you go. Mm. All right. The people of Mystic Pizza hate us right now. Let it go.
12: I know.
0: All right, Jill, thank you for listening to us. Hello, Kristen.
13: Hi.
0: Tell me how you know. Well, first of all, where are you from?
13: Lancaster County.
0: Absolutely.
3: Hey.
0: You know, they told us our show would not work in Lancaster, Pennsylvania. Huh. Oh, yeah.
13: Well, don't they look stupid now?
0: Yeah. All right, so you know they're a tourist in Lancaster, Pennsylvania when they do what?
13: Definitely when you're driving and you see cars kind of just stop randomly in the middle of the road and people hanging out taking pictures of the Amish and the horse and buggies.
0: Yeah, stop taking pictures of the Amish.
3: Yeah.
0: They're just trying.
13: They're just doing their normal daily routine.
0: Exactly.
13: And they're just getting their pictures
0: They're
13: taken.
0: Living their lives. Leave them alone. I know. They're from such a beautiful culture, and they're just doing their own thing. Leave them alone. They're not here for your play.
3: Oh, goodness.
13: Exactly. And the poor horse and buggies are just getting washed. Like, they have no idea what's going on.
0: All right. Well, thank you. Aww. Very nice. When you're driving through Lancaster, do not stop and take a picture of the horse and buggies. All right.
13: It's all over.
0: All right. Thank you, Kristen. Have a great day.
13: Thank
0: okay?
13: you. Have a good day, guys.
0: All right. Hello, Jess.
14: Hi.
0: Where are you from?
14: I'm from New Jersey.
0: Okay, so you know they're a tourist when you see them do what?
14: Well, when they say we're going to the Jersey Shore, and they're referring to Seaside.
0: Okay, Seaside.
9: But it is the Jersey Shore. Jersey Shore, because the TV show Jersey Shore was based in Seaside Heights. In Seaside.
14: Yes, but no one that actually lives in New Jersey calls it the Jersey Shore.
0: Yeah, they just call it, they say they go to Seaside.
3: Oh.
0: I mean, the Jersey Shore, that's a TV thing, right? And then there's the
14: argument. It's not much of a place.
0: Well, then there's the argument about people who say down the shore, because that's a big Jersey thing as well.
3: Yeah.
0: But only people outside of Jersey say that, right?
14: Yes, and only people that, you know, have never been here want to go here, because I live 10 minutes from the beach, and it's nothing exciting. Go to Florida.
3: New Jersey, and the Jersey Shore to me is summer. I mean, I love it.
14: Yeah, I like it like in May, like before people start coming down.
0: You see, that's the thing. When you're from there, it's a whole different thing.
3: You want to get out when you're from there.
0: I get it. People are like, hey, we want to visit you in New York. I'm like, why?
14: Why would you do that to yourself?
0: I know. I mean, I love New York. I didn't mean that.
3: Because I rented a house there for a week.
0: All right. Why do you do that to yourself?
3: It was expensive.
0: All right, Jess, thank you very much.
15: All right, thank you so much.
0: You know who's a big old tourist, and that's scary when he visits Los Angeles.
9: Oh, my God, every time. I have to go by the thing, the star maps on the corner, and then take the TMZ bus tour. And
0: yeah,
9: on the
0: you got to go see the, oh, Elvis, the Elvis Duran star on the yeah. Hollywood Walk of Fame.
9: Yes, I do that. Okay, so
0: every time I'm in Los Angeles with PR guru to the stars, Stephen Levine, okay. we have to go by the Houses of the Dead Stars.
3: Yeah, I love that.
0: And we actually had to go to Brentwood, and we had to stop in front of Joan Crawford's old house. And he said, hold on, I'm going to take a picture. I'm like, no, we're not going to go take a picture. That's a home. And then he says, let's go to where the O.J. Simpson murders happened.
3: Yeah, I said,
0: no.
3: Me too.
1: Oh, hell
0: so
1: no.
0: He tried to crawl over the fence.
3: I'm like,
0: what are you doing? Don't crawl over the fence.
3: I went over and put, like, my camera over the fence. I did that at Marilyn's house, too. And I got a picture of a woman buttoning up her child's coat.
0: People live there.
3: I know, but Marilyn died there.
0: And then we have to go to the graveyard of the stars. Oh, my God, look, Fred Astaire. I'm like... Hello.
3: Fred's no. upstairs right now, not there.
8: Yeah. When we went to Los Angeles for your star on the Walk of Fame, we landed and Scary goes, would you take us to the Brady Bunch house?
9: Like, really? So you get there, we're in the middle of a neighborhood, and the neighborhood is quiet.
0: Is that over in Toluca Lake? Where is that?
8: Yeah, it's in Toluca Lake.
0: So look, okay, Scary, stop screaming. Good God. If you want to come visit New York as a tourist, you're going to hear people screaming like that all day long.
1: There's a lot of yelling.
0: There's a lot of yelling here.
1: We yell.
0: There's no one on that line.
7: We were tourists in the Bahamas one time. Danielle wanted to go by a graveyard, got sick, and started throwing up where Anna Nicole Smith was up there.
0: Did you throw up on Anna Nicole Smith's
1: grave? You puked in a graveyard?
3: Thankfully, I didn't get to her graveyard before. I puked first. We went.
0: I got Nancy. Hi, Nancy. Where are you calling from?
16: Hi, from Baltimore, Maryland.
0: Okay, look, you know what? Beautiful city. I love it there. So, but you're going to know I'm a tourist if I do what?
16: If you eat steam crabs with a bib and vinyl gloves.
0: Yeah.
3: Oh.
0: If you go to a restaurant to eat crabs and then they come behind you and put a bib around your neck, tell them, no, I rebuke thee. I know. There's nothing like people, you know, eating crabs, and they look like they're ready for like they're a gynecologist,
16: ready
0: to go for an exam. I'm like, I don't want to eat crabs in a place, and then you ask me to put my ankles in stirrups. You know what I'm saying, Nancy? I love it. Thank you for listening.
16: Thank you. Have a good one.
0: You okay. too. Thanks for listening, Andrew from Austin, Texas. How you doing, Austin?
17: Hi.
0: Austin's own good Andrew. Morning. I used to live there too. But if I came back today and did what, I would look like a tourist.
17: If you go to a restaurant and you don't order queso.
0: Yeah, if you don't get queso, then they'll look at like, what's wrong with you?
3: Oh, could we get some queso now?
0: I know. You're such an Austinite. Yeah, Austin is such a great city. You know, Andrew, I used to go there when I was a kid, which was a long time ago, and it was a little different. It was all hippies. I mean, there were people everywhere that looked like hippies. Oh. Everywhere. And I hope that they're still kind of holding on to that vibe. I mean, it still has that freedom vibe, right?
17: Oh, yeah, they're still all here.
0: Yeah, they're all there. Yeah, keep in mind, if you're in Austin, always order queso. All right, I'm in. All right, Andrew, thank you for listening to us.
1: I think that's a good rule no matter where you are. Always what? Get the queso.
0: Yeah, you can't go wrong.
3: Who chooses to get up at this
7: time? I know.
18: Early morning.
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20: 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Elvis Duran in the morning show.

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3: We received an email that says, Dear Elvis, we've got to get my friend Phil with the phone tap. Here's Phil's story. He's got 3 credits to go to graduate in SUNY College and plans to earn them at a local school. Wouldn't it be great if someone called from the dean's office, I see where this is going, to question some of the credits he's already earned. Oh. I mean, should pottery be a legitimate 3-credit course? He's a very respectful guy with a high boiling point, so good luck. If you can get him, you can get anyone. All right, this comes to us from Daphne. Thank you, Daphne. Now, Skiri is going to play the part of the SUNY dean while Daphne listens in as they screw up Phil's future in college. Listen in.
4: Hello?
5: Hello, Phil Moniston, please.
4: Hi, this is he.
5: This is Frank Palumbo here at Grace University. How are you doing today?
4: I'm pretty good. How are you doing?
5: I'm the newly appointed dean here, and it's my job to clean up the records of the last person who left in May. Now, I saw a couple of red flags when your name came up in my computer.
4: I haven't completed my degree yet, but I
5: Right. Now, it says here you took a few courses during the summer session.
4: Well, the first two classes, I took a 6-week intro to wool throwing and pottery.
5: At this time, we don't deem pottery a valid course for credit towards diploma.
4: Wow.
5: Yeah.
4: So instead of the 3 credits, I would have to make up
5: 6.
4: Well, is there any way I can appeal that or try to make a sort of a, you know, argument against it?
5: Well, let me check my guide sheet here for reference. No.
4: In the past, students have went through the same classes I took in last summer and gotten their 3 credits. And it's only now that they're dropped.
5: So you just figured that you just take classes that didn't mean much.
4: I didn't go in there with that mindset.
5: Well, maybe a little bit of your mind thought that, right?
4: That's not the case at all.
5: Well, you know, some students like to slack off that way, and they like to take pottery.
4: Well, I need an art studio, and there's only art studios available.
5: Pottery?
4: Yeah.
5: Yeah, must be nice. Hold on 1 second. Yeah, I got this underachiever on the phone. He didn't graduate. He's missing credits. He's one of those slacking kids that they think they can just get by taking a pottery course, you know, or take gym or something like that. Waste my time. Let's squeeze some more money out of this imbecile. Hello?
4: You know, I just heard everything you just said.
5: Excuse me?
4: I just heard every word you just said in the conversation.
5: What do you mean?
4: The tone of it and the manner of your voice sounded like you regarded me as some kid that was just like, yeah, he's one of those kids that's trying to slack off, taking pottery or gym or something to graduate.
5: What?
4: And you know, I don't appreciate that. I mean, you don't know my motivations or anything like that. You know, I'm trying to appeal this. You know, this thing to you. I don't,
5: it doesn't appeal to me one bit.
4: You know how many professors I appeal to? I said, can I do independent study? Please, please, so I can earn these last 3 credits.
5: So you're sucking up to the professors,
4: No, I wasn't sucking up to the professors.
5: No,
4: I earned these credits in confidence that they're worth 3 credits, and now all of a sudden, afterwards, I'm told, well, you have to spend more money on credits.
5: Yep.
4: Then you have to come all the way up here.
5: I believe it.
4: I mean, you're representing this university. So what are you saying to me? What is the university saying to me right now? Once you got my money, hey, so long. What happened to alumni? What happened to fans? What happened to community? What happened to, you know?
5: You'll get those letters in the mail because we're going to need your money then.
4: You're getting off of this. You're enjoying this, huh? And then you're going to go on your lunch break. You're going to eat your lunch. You'll be like, oh, okay. Yeah, I got it. You know, let me tell you about this kid. And I heard you in the background. Let me tell this kid. Yeah, let's get his money. It's just, get his money.
5: Well, you know who I want to appeal this to is my boss, Elvis Duran, because you've been phone tapped.
6: You're about to piss in your pants.
5: Daphne's on the phone. It was her idea.
4: Wow. I'm gonna kill you. You're good, man. You're real good, man.
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4: It was just the other day on the show we were talking about the weirdest places you've thrown up. I just woke up and realized what we're talking about. And it all started, we're talking about Danielle, who threw up at, well, next to a grave site in the Bahamas.
5: Yes, Anna Nicole Smith's grave in the Bahamas, because I had a migraine. It was the worst migraine ever. And so I was at the grave site, and I think they handed me a candy bag to actually throw up in.
4: Yeah, she vomited in the candy
5: bag. But it was, so it wasn't on her actual grave,
6: good.
5: Which was good.
6: Good, good.
4: Look, yeah, we've all thrown up in different interesting places, you know, bathrooms and side of the road.
5: Yeah,
4: you know,
5: yeah.
4: Stuff like in the bed, things like that. But what famous place have you thrown?
7: Oh my goodness.
4: Are we really doing this? Are we really talking about this?
8: It's interesting though, because you think of all these tourist attractions that everybody goes to and the vast number of people that go, somebody's got to vomit there at least once a day.
4: Oh, God, like
8: the
4: Empire, yes.
8: You know, some of these buildings, somebody's got to throw up there once or twice a day.
4: Oh my gosh. That's why they have drains in the floors. I'm sure they'll hose it down. And then don't forget school. You know what? That's when the janitor would bring the wood shavings, sawdust.
9: Yeah. Gandhi, Nate, and I witnessed someone throwing up at Newark Airport.
6: Oh, right there.
9: Remember that? Yeah, that caused a stir.
6: That was bad.
9: Yeah. Or was it LaGuardia?
6: It was LaGuardia. Oh. That was bad, yeah.
10: My dad threw up shrimp parmesan on an airplane one time.
5: That must have smelled lovely.
4: Okay, but what famous place have you thrown up at? Let's go talk to Sarah. Sarah's calling from Wildwood, New Jersey. Hey, Sarah, how's it going?
11: Hey, how are you?
4: We're doing great. So I don't know why we think this is going to be interesting for anyone listening to the show, but the question is, where have you thrown up? Like what different place?
11: So it was the Gettysburg Battlefield.
4: Okay.
6: Oh my God.
4: Now it wasn't during an actual military battle.
11: No.
4: Okay, so years after. So you were at Gettysburg just, I guess, doing the tourist thing?
11: Yes, so my husband and I, we live about half an hour away from there, and we decided for one of our anniversaries to go there, walk around, and they have a thing called a cyclorama where you stand in the middle and, they show you slides, and it goes around in a circle, and it made me incredibly dizzy. It was the middle of July, and I started getting lightheaded and nauseous, so we went out to the car, we drove around for a little bit, and we parked in front of one of the big monuments, and I just yacked everywhere.
6: Oh my God.
4: No, did the crowd watch?
6: Oh, no.
11: Oh, it was in front of tons of people. It was awful. It was so embarrassing.
4: Lord. All right. But the good thing is if you do it at the Gettysburg Battlefield, no one there's going to ever see you again. So it's like, okay.
6: Right, that's
11: no, absolutely not. And I have not gone back since.
6: Oh, man.
4: All right.
6: You can never show your face.
4: Thank you for listening. We appreciate it, Sarah. Have a great day, okay?
11: Thank you. You too.
4: All right. I have Ashley in Fairfax. Let's see if she actually wants to talk about this with us in front of millions of people. Hi, Ashley. How you doing?
12: Hi, I'm good. How are you?
4: We're doing okay. Talking about the famous places we've thrown up. Go.
12: So my son had thrown up on the monorail and on our way to Epcot at our very last stop before we headed home.
6: Ooh.
4: That's awful.
12: And he gets motion sickness, so we thought it was just that. And all my daughter wanted to do was meet Anna and Elsa. So as we are waiting in line for Anna and Elsa, my son all of a sudden just looks over at us, bends over, and just vomits all over the floor.
5: Oh, no.
4: Oh my God.
5: At
4: their special meet and greet house?
5: Yes, that's that meet and greet house, right? It's an Epcot. Yep.
12: Like right before we got to them, and it was horrifying.
5: Oh.
4: Well, here's the thing. You take your little kids, ride the rides, and it's hot, and you're eating food, and you're full of sodium. They're gonna vomit eventually, aren't they?
12: Yes, and I will say everybody at Disney was absolutely wonderful. They helped clean him up. They were like, don't worry about it. They were great. My husband just scooped him up and just took him right on through, and I waited with my daughter to go meet Anna and Elsa. And then he proceeded to throw up in a bush.
6: Oh, God.
5: I wonder if anyone else has ever thrown up on Anna and Elsa.
6: Oh, I'm sure.
4: Well, I was about to say that. Well, on them. Or maybe they threw up on a tourist. But I bet out of all the places in America, Disney World probably has the most vomit.
6: Yeah, for sure.
5: Yeah.
6: Combined kids and rides. Oh, yep.
9: Elvis, didn't one of your friends throw up on Mission Space?
4: Yes.
5: Lots of people.
4: Mission Space sent people to the hospital.
6: Yeah, no, God, yeah.
4: All right, well, Ashley, thank you for listening to us. Have a great day, okay?
12: Thank you so much. Bye.
4: We had a text from someone who actually threw up at the Vatican. I wonder if it was in the Sistine Chapel.
10: Oh my God.
5: You know how many of these roller coasters people throw up on?
6: Ew.
5: And what they do is they take the car and they hose it down, and then it just comes right back around for the next person to sit in it. Look. And I've been there where I go, don't sit in the wet one. Do not sit in the wet car.
6: That when you puke on a ride.
5: Yeah. Where does it go?
6: Doesn't it fly backwards?
5: I don't know.
4: Oh, God, yeah.
5: I don't know.
4: That happened to me once in a ride, but it wasn't puke. It was my bloody nose. I bled all over everyone behind the roller coaster. I waited for the first car. You know, you have to wait in the special line for the first car on the roller coaster. I got it, and my nose started bleeding because my nose bleeds all the time. And I wasn't going to give up my first car, so I rode the ride, and I spattered everyone.
6: Oh,
4: it was fabulous.
6: Sick.
4: Kate, how you doing, Kate?
1: Yes.
4: Kate, room where you threw
1: like the cookies. Okay. Oh, my God. Oh. I threw up all over the Vatican because I was so sick, which can't bode well for me because in the afterlife, what does that mean? I don't know where I'm going to wind up, but also I'm Jewish, so this is a whole other thing. It was...
4: Wow. Well, where in the Vatican were you?
1: Oh, my God.
4: You weren't the Sistine Chapel.
1: No, in Rome, all throughout, it was not a good situation. I thought it was going to get better. All over, waiting online to get in, it was not good. But I wasn't about to miss it.
4: What? You could have turned back and gone back to the hotel, but you decided to stick with it.
1: No, but I was with a group of people, they weren't going to, I was sticking to it. I was I was committed to the Vatican, I was committed to being in Rome. It's what it was.
4: Well, vomit or not, you're going to enjoy it. Yeah, Gandhi.
6: Okay, so one, what caused the vomit?
1: I definitely had a virus. I was studying abroad.
6: So you were
1: and I definitely had a virus. I know. It was bad, but I lost 7 pounds. I was the lightest I've ever been in my whole life.
4: That is a nice story.
1: And I weighed myself, and it was in not the metric, so I had to convert it. And I was so excited the rest of the day. That carried me through the rest of the trip.
6: Wow.
1: So it was worth it.
6: Okay, so
4: I love a happy ending for a vomit story. What's that, Gandhi?
6: Well, my next question was going to be, in general, how many times do you need to throw up at a place before you leave it?
5: Oh, jeez.
1: In that moment, I guess the limit didn't exist because I was a group of people and I wasn't going anywhere, but probably one should do.
6: Okay.
1: But
10: can I just say?
1: One should, in a normal circumstance, one should. I know that I didn't want to be selfish.
10: You were incredibly selfish because you're vomiting and ruining all these other people's good time. They're trying to see all of these.
1: Oh, no. I was discreet about it. Well, I never thought I'd be talking about vomit with you guys. This is actually
4: I never thought we'd do a show about vomit, so we're doing it.
1: God. I know. This is nuts. Wow. Nobody else on the trip got sick. I think people gave it to me on the trip initially, so this is good. Yeah.
6: Okay.
1: I was the grand finale. And,
4: We've learned a lot today. Can we move on? I can't talk about vomit anymore. I gotta be honest.
1: We can move on. I'm so sorry. I love you guys. You guys are the best. I listen every morning.
4: No, we wanted you. We wanted you on with us.
1: I'm so happy you called. I said, holy, I said, can I curse?
4: No. No, no, you can't.
1: Can I curse? But,
4: no, you can't. Okay. Cannot. Okay, do not say it. But we
1: I cannot.
4: Love
1: I won't.
4: You.
1: I said, holy moly, Z100's calling. All my coworkers are now crowded around me listening. It's amazing. All right. I love you guys.
4: Love you more. All right, are we done with vomit?
5: Yes. Please, thank you.
4: We're officially done with vomit. Have a nice day.
7: You make us laugh. You make us smile.
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2: Welcome to the Hollywood Five. I'm JC Chavez, and this week we're diving into some childhood celebrity trauma. We found out that Cindy Crawford performed an exorcism on her daughter, Kaia Gerber. Michael Jackson's daughter, she tried an experimental therapy procedure. And the Jonas Brothers are worried about the choices they made for their very first tour. Plus, Michael Strahan has a crazy full circle moment from 9/11 with one of the biggest comedians in the world when they were just a kid. It's all coming up this weekend on the Hollywood Five.
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1: This is the Hollywood Five. I'm JC Chavez. And a couple of weeks ago, Ryan Reynolds showed up at the Avengers Doomsday panel at Comic-Con, and he was dressed as Deadpool. And when the audience was allowed to ask questions, Ryan, a.k.a. Deadpool, asked if he could be in the movie. Now, the joke continued at D23 this past weekend when they played a video of Hugh Jackman being forced to recommend Deadpool be added to the cast.
2: Dude, I don't want to do this.
3: Just do it.
2: I've already done filming. This is silly.
3: Or maybe the next one is called Deadpool and Spider-Man and literally everyone except Wolverine.
2: Hey, Kevin. Hey, D23. Hope you're all having a great time. I just wanted to check in, just totally unprompted, and just wondering if you might need some help.
3: Rounding. Out.
2: Out.
3: The cast.
2: The rounding out the cast?
3: Follow the f***ing script.
2: Okay. So, anyway, if you guys need some help rounding out the cast, I'd love to join. And, I don't know, I might be able to convince Ryan to appear in Avengers Doomsday. But no pressure. I hate you so much, man.
4: I know, me too.
1: You know, I have to assume that Hugh is in Doomsday because a lot of his X-Men co-stars are. And Deadpool is a real mystery, though, because there are so many cast members. There's already 28 superheroes confirmed for this movie alone, and I don't even think I can name 28 superheroes altogether.

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1: This is the Hollywood 5. I'm JC Chavez. Here with me now is a man that entered a contest and won a lifetime supply of Jelly Belly jelly beans. He ate them all in 7 months, by the way. Here's producer Trey. What's up, Trey?
2: 10 pounds of jelly beans does not equal a lifetime supply. What? It's fine. It's okay. The lawsuit is still pending. So, Post Malone has had a roller coaster of a relationship with Christy Lee. The two of them started dating back in early 2025, a few months after Posty ended things with his former fiance, Jamie Park, who is the mother of his 4-year-old daughter. And that daughter, we don't know her name yet. There's only speculation online. But TMZ is reporting that Posty and Christy, who broke up last summer, have figured things out, gotten back together at some point in there in the past, and now they are engaged. The Instagram fan page Posty Stinker has photos and videos of Christy's friends flying out to Utah for her surprise engagement. And Christy didn't seem to know. It seemed like a real surprise. So good on Post Malone. And I recommend you go see the video because Post Malone is maybe the drunkest person I have ever seen in my entire lifetime. But congratulations to the couple and congratulations really to Christy for the massive, massive engagement ring.
1: Thank you, Trey. Hollywood 5. Coming up next on the Hollywood 5, one celebrity purposely gave herself multiple seizures. We'll tell you why next.
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2: Ladies and gentlemen, welcome to, yeah, That's a Pepper Thing, where we decide if the way people enjoy Dr. Pepper is truly a Pepper Thing. Starting off big, we've got Cynthia, who gathers her whole family to count down from 23 before she opens a can. It's about anticipation, people. Yeah, that's a Pepper Thing. Over now to Max, who's taking his Dr. Pepper on a lovely walk around the block before drinking it. He calls it bonding time. Whatever you say, Max, we say, yeah, that's definitely a Pepper Thing. And what is this? Tanya is fluffing her couch cushions with a leaf blower. Oh, she likes optimal softness when she takes that first ice-cold sip. Extraordinary form. And we're going to call it, yeah, that's a Pepper Thing. Now Denise is performing her famous decoy can maneuver, placing three fake sodas in front of the fridge so no one steals her Dr. Pepper. Sneaky? Sure. Pepper Thing? Definitely. So why do they all do it? For that one-of-a-kind, delicious, unique blend of 23 flavors. It's a Pepper Thing.
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0: Jackson.
1: This is the Hollywood Five. I'm JC Chavez. Michael Jackson's daughter Paris was a guest on Jay Shetty's podcast this week, and she was trying to promote her new album. Happiest Day of My Life is the title. Paris said the album cover was inspired by the painful electric shock treatments she received while battling crippling depression. Now, if you haven't seen it, it shows Paris staring at us like she's in terrible pain while a man's hand grips her chin and she holds a bite guard in her mouth. On her head is a device that looks sort of like headphones wrapped in a gauze, but that's how her electric shock treatments were actually delivered. It's called electroconvulsive therapy, and they send small electrical currents through your brain, and it triggers a brief controlled seizure. They zap your brain over and over again, and Paris says it was actually more painful than she expected.
2: You go in, you got your hospital gown, they knock you out, strap you down, put a bite guard in your mouth, electrocute you. It helps with the neuroplasticity in your brain.
3: Is it painful? You're not feeling anything?
2: The first couple times it is, because they're still figuring out how much, you know, Tylenol or Toradol to give you afterwards. The first time I woke up and it was the most sharp pain I'd ever experienced in the side of my head. Like it was.
3: And what is that pain? What do they tell you that is?
2: Well, I mean, it's soreness from getting electrocuted.
1: I'll personally stick to touching a 9-volt battery with my tongue. Thank you very much.
0: Hollywood Five.
1: Coming up next on the Hollywood Five, we got movie reviews from our film critic, Gray Drake. And are we going to go with the horror movie or the fun girls trip movie? Well, we'll get into it next.

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1: This is the Hollywood 5. I'm JC Chavez. Joining us on the phone right now is Gray Drake from CBR Presents. She's our official movie critic here at the Hollywood 5. And I know she loves a horror movie when it's done correctly. So what'd you think of Insidious out Insidious? So what'd you think of Insidious out of the further, Gray?
2: This is the biggest amount of creepy Insidious further ghosts that we have ever seen. Now, normally there's only a couple in the whole movie, but now we have a lot of them. And the reason is that we're following a new character. Her name is Gemma. She had a troubled childhood. Her mother was very unwell. And she now lives in that same house with her daughter. And she started to notice that she is also not feeling so great. So she's obviously very worried. And when she's a dental hygienist. And this is an important detail because people who are scared of the dentist should stay far away from this film.
1: Then on the other side of things, we got Spa Weekend with Leslie Mann and Anna Faris. What do we need to know about this one, Gray?
2: A movie for all of our tired and unappreciated but overall sensational mothers. So these wonderful women are in a movie where there is literally not a plot point that you haven't seen coming a mile away. All you need to know is that these four friends are at a spa. They are tired. They are full of rage. Someone is going to hand them a glass of champagne. And yes, there is a sexy yoga instructor. That's it. This movie is genetically engineered to please women who are all feeling a little ragged. So needless to say, I related very hard to this, even though I'm not a parent. It did make me laugh. I don't think it's anything special, but your plan to like grab the ladies, that's the perfect plan for this film.
1: Thank you, Gray.
0: Hollywood 5.
1: Coming up next on the Hollywood 5, one Netflix star had to change apartments while living in Spain because the police thought she was a prostitute. Hear the full story next.

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1: This is the Hollywood Five. I'm JC Chavez. Madeline Klein from Outer Banks was living in Spain while she filmed an upcoming movie. It's called Day Drinker. Police officers would actually show up to her door all the time, and she actually did not understand why until another actress explained it to her.
2: Well, I was talking with Penelope Cruz, and she was asking me how I liked living in Madrid, and I was like, yeah, I love it so much, but I have to move out of my apartment because the police keep showing up, and I'm really scared, and they keep talking to me in Spanish, and I'm trying to translate, but I don't know how, but they keep taking my passport and my information, and I'm scared. Because I'm like, what have I done wrong? And then Penelope was like, what's crazy? Like, where are you living? And I was like, I'm living in Salamanca. And she's like, that's my old neighborhood. She was like, what street are you on? And I said, the street. And then she said, what building number? And I told her, and she was like, is it the yellow building down like an alleyway through a gate? And I said, yes. And she said, that's my first apartment building. And she's like, and my neighbor, my old neighbor, called me and told me that they had, like, they had tracked some, like, local, like, some, like, crime ring, like, in Salamanca. They were coming to my apartment directly, and I found out later that it was, like, some, like, sex ring.
3: And they thought you were the leader.
2: And they thought it was me leading it.
3: Right.
2: They thought I was the madam of it.
1: Yeah, you can easily see how Madeline would be confused. They don't normally teach you the word hooker in high school Spanish, you know?

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3: All the lights and the cameras and the action. 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
4: We're back on the Hollywood 5 and the 2026 MTV Video Music Award nominations are officially out. And the ladies are dominating. Madonna leads with 11 nominations for her Confessions 2 album, including the two big ones, Video of the Year and Artist of the Year. Taylor Swift has a total of 9 nominations, and she faces off against Madonna in those same two big categories. Ariana Grande and Sabrina Carpenter, they're tied with 7 nominations. And then with 5 nominations, we got Zara Larsson, Pink Panthers, and finally, some testosterone in the house, Bruno Mars. History could be made this year, by the way. At 30 wins, Taylor is currently tied with Beyonce for the most BMA wins ever. All she needs is one moon person to have that record all to herself.
5: Hollywood 5.
4: Coming up next on the Hollywood 5, Michael Strahan. He has a crazy story about what happened to him immediately after 9/11. And it actually turned into a full circle moment with one of the biggest comedians in the world.

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1: This is the Hollywood 5. I'm JC Chavez. Michael Strahan produced a documentary about 9/11 for the 25th anniversary. It's called United We Stand. Michael was on The Tonight Show to promote the documentary, and he shared an interesting full circle moment with a pretty big celebrity before they were famous.
2: Pete Davidson.
3: Pete Davidson was a very funny comedian. Tragically, his father was
2: passed away during 9/11. His father was a firefighter. And I was doing an interview for GMA with Ariana Grande. And that they were engaged at the time. And she kept saying to me, when we're done, I want you to meet my guy, Pete. My guy, Pete. And I'm like, I know who he is. Yes, I'll meet him.
3: Yeah.
2: You know, when we're done. Well, he comes into the room. She introduces me. And he says, hey, and I'm Pete. I'm like, of course, I know you. I'm Michael. Nice to meet you. He goes, you remember the first game you had back at Giant Stadium after 9/11. And I was like, yeah. He goes, you guys had kids come out there with you on the field. You were holding hands, had kids on your shoulders and everything. And I'm like, absolutely. He goes, I was one of those kids. And I'm like, wow. Oh, my goodness. That's amazing. He goes, no, I was the kid on your shoulder.
1: And by the way, Michael says they are pretty good friends now, which is nice that they can find the tiniest silver lining in such a horrific tragedy. Hollywood 5. Coming up next on the Hollywood 5, Tom Holland uses Spidey sense when he got his new Spider-Man contract. Hear how much money he's making off the new movie next.

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1: I'm JC Chavez. This is the Hollywood Five, and joining me now is a woman who asked for points on the back end instead of a salary when she was asked to be on this show, and I'm pretty sure she's regretting that decision, and that is Anna Szabo.
2: Oh, 100%.
1: Sorry, yes, Anna. You chose this.
2: Should have learned from Tom Holland, because he is set for life thanks to Spider-Man. When it's all said and done, he will likely have banked more than $100 million just for the latest Spider-Man Brand New Day. So Tom's salary alone was $20 million, and he gets a percentage of the profits. And since the movie has already made $2 billion, that's going to be in the $100 million range.
1: Wow.
2: And it's quite a raise, actually, because Tom only made $250,000 for his first appearance as Spider-Man in Captain America Civil War.
1: But that was like a cameo, so that's pretty good salary for a little cameo.
2: Yeah. Then he doubled that and made $500,000 for Spider-Man Homecoming, then $4 million for Spider-Man Far From Home, and then $10 million for Spider-Man No Way Home. So some people are calling Tom Holland the new Robert Downey Jr., and he definitely seems to have followed in that same path. So Robert Downey Jr. made $500,000 for the first Iron Man, then pulled in $50 million for Iron Man 3 5 years later. And Robert Downey Jr. ultimately made $100 million for the last two Avengers movies, Infinity War and Endgame. But there's no word yet on how much he'll be making for the next two Avengers movie where he's playing Doctor Doom.
1: By the way, I saw a picture recently of Robert Downey Jr. at the beach. And I don't know how current this picture is, but the dude is ripped. He was in crazy shape. Probably for Dr. Doom.
2: Yeah, that makes sense. Hollywood
1: Five. Coming up next on the Hollywood Five, the Jonas Brothers are going out on tour, and they are bringing nostalgia with them. But they are a little worried about how their past decisions might ruin their show. We got the details for you next.
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1: cameras and the action. This is The Hollywood Five. I'm JC Chavez. The Jonas Brothers plan three back-to-back shows at Madison Square Garden later this month. It's a revival of their 2008 Burning Up Tour called Burning Up Tour All Over Again. But the fan response was so overwhelming, they just actually announced that they're going to expand from three New York City shows to a full-blown 45-city tour. Franklin Jonas and Will Ferrell's son, Magnus Ferrell, they're included on the list of special guests, and they're going to be popping up all over the country. Nick, Kevin, and Joe decided to recreate their looks from the original Burning Up Tour. And they're actually glad their fashion styles have evolved and changed.
2: We literally just finished our fittings.
3: Yeah.
2: Going back.

0: fucking recreating the old look. So
1: yo, they're fire.
0: We are.
1: How'd you feel?
0: I realized that for some reason, I at 15, 16, however old I was, my aesthetic was that of an eccentric corporate robot. I think I wanted to be perceived as sort of older and more mature, and so I wore suits with blue Oxford shirts and a Burberry tie on stage as a rock star.
1: What about you? What are you wearing? The same thing. I wore it. The gray vest, the blue Henley, the gray pants.
0: Your outfit was pretty cool back then.
1: Mine's a lime green, neon green V-neck cutoff shirt. As one does.
0: It's the iconic burning up shirt.
1: Burning up shirt.
2: Are we going to go side part and straighten hair? Are we giving him the full
0: you
2: look?
0: You can do whatever the hell you want.
2: Yeah, well,
0: I will not be doing that.
3: I vote that they bring back the pop collar from the early 2000s, because I didn't have enough money for one back then, but I saved enough for one now. Hollywood.

0: We're back on the Hollywood Five. Joining me right now is our buddy producer Trey, who claims to have a bombshell story that is late breaking news. What's going on, Trey?
1: Oh yeah. Okay. So here it is. So in a shocking move, People Magazine says that 6 years after stepping down from their royal duties and fleeing London, Prince Harry and Meghan Markle are moving back to the UK. They will still keep their Montecito home, and then they have a vacation home in Portugal that they can run away to if they need to, but their new home will be based in Britain. For security reasons, they're not going to say where, but People says they're moving into a private, non-royal home this month. They're moving quick because they need to get over there before 7-year-old Prince Archie and 5-year-old Princess Lilibet start school. So King Charles reportedly was told about the plan last Sunday, and sources say he welcomes the opportunity to see more of his family privately. And, you know, they haven't been on good terms. In fact, just a couple of weeks ago, they brought the kids to see their royal family, Grandpa King, for the first time in over 4 years. But what's interesting is that Harry's brother, Prince William, doesn't seem very welcoming. He and Kate seem to have cut off all contact with Harry and Meghan after he revealed so many personal details with his memoir, Spare. And that is what we have from our report on Thursday.
0: Yeah, Trey, I think we're going to need to work on your definition of late breaking news, but thank you. Hollywood Five. Coming up next on the Hollywood Five, a high profile model gave her daughter an Australian exorcism and made her keep a bottle of holy water. Hear the full story next.

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1: This is the Hollywood 5. I'm JC Chavez. Supermodel Cindy Crawford has a daughter that looks almost exactly like her, and her name is Kaia Gerber. Kaia has already made a name for herself in the acting world, and she's now starring in a new Ryan Murphy show called The Shards. Now, she was on an Australian podcast called The Mitch Churi Chat Show, and she told a wild story about how her supermodel mom and baby food dad tried to protect her from supernatural things.
2: My mom gave me holy water to go to set with because she was like, I don't want you to get possessed. 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
3: You're like, you know, it's TV, right?
2: I just was possessed. 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
1: Okay. I honestly thought that story was clickbait, but how am I supposed to resist clicking on an article with the headline, Gerber Baby Gets Australian Exorcism? You know, like, it's impossible not to click on that. And that is your Hollywood 5. I'm on Instagram at JSI5 and TikTok as well at JSI Chavez. We'll see you next week for the 5 biggest stories in Hollywood on The Hollywood 5.

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4: Yeah. 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
6: Let's go. What is happening, my friends? I missed you. You look great, though. I hope your summer's going well. I am Carson Daly, back from vacation. I had a couple weeks off with my family, and much needed. Loved it. Feel rested. Ready to go. Oh, and a big shout-out to my buddy Brew for doing such a good job filling in for me for the past couple of weeks. If it wasn't for Brew, I wouldn't get a day off, and then I'd be just an absolute monster. So shout-out to Brew. Job well done. But it is great to be back. And thank you so much for being here today to check out all these great songs. The soundtrack to your summer, or at least what's left of it, is ready to go. The top 30. Also, some former number one, some fun summer throwbacks. We're going to go way back today, actually, for that one. Plus a few requested extras. Let's waste no more time. The Daily Download, this week's top 30, is on. And we begin just as we did last weekend. We used to introduce Audrey Hobart as Gracie Abrams' friend, but now I guess we can say Malcolm Todd's sister. Didn't even know that. In fact, I just found that out. Very cool. Kicking things off, here is Miss Hobart. Sue Me, number 30 on the Daily Download.

That is Shakira and Burna Boy, staying put right where they were last week at number 29 with Die. Not sure if you know this, but Ed Sheeran co-wrote that song. Thought that was interesting. I just found that out too. I'm finding out a lot of new stuff since I got back from vacation. Between Ryan Tedder and Ed Sheeran, like 90% of your pop songs were written by either one of them. I'm Carson Daly. This week's Top 30 rolls on now with Olivia Dean at number 28. Her latest, A Couple Minutes on The Daily.

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1: All right, it's Carson Daly, and you know what? I have a couple of extra minutes right now to pause from the top 30 countdown and play something that isn't quite on the charts yet. Here it is, a Daily Download Extra. 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
0: I'm Carson Daly with a song that has absolutely exploded all over social media. Turn up DJ Goja, Jason Derulo, and Melody's viral hit, Here's Me Chico. Our Pick of the Week.

Well, if you have a phone, you've probably seen the dance for that one. It's been everywhere for a while, and now finally Jason Derulo, who loves Afro House, and judging by all that online enthusiasm and how fast that song's blown up on social medias, you do too. I know I do. We just heard Michiko, DJ Goja, Jason Derulo, of course, and Melody. That is our pick of the week on the Daily Download. 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All right, let's get back into it. I am Carson Daly, back from vacation. We're up to number 27 on our list of 30 killer songs that you're not sick of yet. Here's Stateside, Pink Panthers, and Zara Larsson on the Daily Download.

0: it hurts. More vivid and worse, what I feel I deserve. Yeah, cause I feel way too fabulous.
1: Yeah, I love the message there. No matter what life throws her way, she is still fabulous. Her name is Meek. She's a British, I guess you could say, alternative pop singer, songwriter from London, where all the cool kids are from, it seems like. And she's got a catchy global viral hit right there in Fabulous, which made its debut at number 27 last week and now moves up just a spot to 26. That sounds like a keeper. All right, you're on the Daily Download, this week's top 30 songs. I am Carson Daly, and Cats, I just performed on my other show, The Today Show, but I was on vacation, so I missed it, but I saw the clips that you did on Instagram and whatnot, and it looked like it went very, very well. I did see them at Gov Ball in New York this summer with my kids, and they were tremendous. Their fans are ridiculous with their pinkies up and the whole nine yards. So here's Animal from Cat's Eye, up a spot on the Daily Download, this week's top 30.

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1: All right, no movement for the Beaches as they stay at number 24 this week with Edge of the Earth on the Daily Download. I'm Carson Daly, and it's that time of the show where we try and take a second to predict what songs we think will be coming soon to this countdown. Sometimes it's just an excuse to play a good song. Let's see what we got.
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1: So this song was number one last weekend on our little mini trending countdown that we do, our TT5. And we do think that Orbiter from Noah Kahan is going to be coming soon to the show. So let's just take a second, pause the top 30 and play it as our coming soon track this week.

And there it is, Noah Kahan's Orbiter. He says that that song's about his wife, his mom, and his fans. We just heard it, and you can make up your own mind about that, although we'd have no reason to think that he's not telling us the truth. Although it just seems weird that a song could be a message to all of those things, but I guess maybe they all are in his orbit, you know, like his things that are close to him, like his wife, his mom, and his fans. So yeah, I guess that could be true. We'll find out next time we chat with Noah Kahan. But that was it. 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

Bruno Mars falling back a couple of spots. Number 23 with I Just Might. Actually, it just falls down one spot. 22 last week, 23 now. So there you go. I was never good at math. Olivia Rodrigo says that this song was the hardest one for her to finish on her latest record. And she was making changes up until the deadline to submit the new album. Sometimes you've got to just know when to stop. And it's hard for artists to do that. It's also hard for Christy, who cuts my hair at The Voice, the TV show, to ever stop cutting my hair. I'm like, I think we're done. I don't have much hair left. Just keeps these little trims going. I'm like, you gotta stop. Here's Stupid Song from Olivia at 22 on the Daily Download. New York.

0: There's Olivia Dean, who falls to number 21, just outside our top 20 again. With that one, so easy to fall in love. I'm Carson Daly. We are off to a riveting start here, ladies and gentlemen. 30 songs, we're 10 down, 20 more to go. We'll take a quick break and come back with them. Right after this, you're on the Daily Download. With me, a much more rested Carson Daly. Thanks for being here.
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0: Hello there, it's your old pal Carson Daly, fresh from vacation and playing a former number one song for you. 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Even the sports talk stations, I heard this song. 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
6: And I know.

There's The Weeknd channeling, I think, some Michael Jackson vibes on that one. Rolling Stone magazine ranked it the best song of 2015. We played it as our former number one, Can't Feel My Face, on the Daily Download. 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Shine. Protect. Your kitchen says a lot about you. Let it brag. Carson Daly, let's get right back into our top 20 now. French Montana and Max B, if you're doing the math at home, and I know you're not, they're moving up a spot into the top 20 for the very first time. Here's Ever Since You Left Me, kicking off our top 20 on the Daily Download.

0: There's my buddy, Niall Horan. If you haven't watched it yet, there's a dinner party short film that's on Vevo, and it features some live performances of the new songs on that album, including the one you just heard, Tastes So Good, which is my favorite. So Niall stays at number 19 with that one, and big shout out to you, buddy. Miss you at The Voice, miss playing golf with you, and hope you are well. He's going to be touring for the next, I think, probably 2 years straight. I'm Carson Daly, got the top 18 songs coming up, including new stuff from Ariana Grande, plus Stella Lefty, Malcolm Todd, Ed Sheeran, Sabrina. Oh, we got to check out our mini countdown, too. Those are all the top trending songs. There's only five of them. It's all coming up next on The Daily Download, this week's top 30.
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1: I'm Carson Daly. I've got a few extra minutes today on the show, which means I get to play another song for you that it's not exactly in the top 30 officially, but still is so good, and it's my show. So we're going to get to another Daily Download Extra. Let's do this.

It's Martin Garrix and Ed Sheeran for you. Number 18 is where we are at as you're listening to The Daily Download with yours truly, Carson Daly. That was Repeat It. Now, Ed's Loop Tour is back in North America. He was gone for a while, but he'll be performing in Toronto this weekend and Detroit next weekend. Miles Smith and Lucas Graham opening for those shows. Both excellent if you haven't seen them, so get there early. I'm Carson Daly. As I think I've already said 100 times, this is the top 30. And Bella Kay now sitting pretty at 17 with I Love It, I Love It, I Love It on The Daily Download. I like people.

0: We are a week and a half away from Malcolm Todd's tour getting kicked off. That'll happen in Irving, Texas on September 2nd. Irving, Texas. Boy, that brings me back. My best friend in high school played football in Irving, Texas, which is like Friday Night Lights town. I mean, he went to MacArthur High School, to the Cardinals, and played quarterback for them. And I went to visit and just remember what that Friday night game was like. It was literally like the TV show or the movie Friday Night Lights. It was so cool. Anyway, shout out to Irving, Texas. That was Malcolm's Earrings at 16. I'm Carson Daly. It's time for our mini countdown now. These are the top trending songs of the week. There's five of them, and we've geniusly titled it the TT5. Top trending five. Didn't even need AI for that one. All right, let's open it up.
1: Here's what's trending.
0: Jason Derulo kicks things off in fifth place. Stella Lefty's been everywhere, but here in the TT5, she's number four.
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0: Meek is third.
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5: Number one.
0: The TT5 number one song this week goes to Ariana Grande. Petal is the top trending song on the Daily Downloads TT5. Here it is in its entirety. Jennifer.

All right, there you go. There's your trending track, number one song. That is Petal. That's the title track to Ari's new album, obviously of the same name. And we are very happy to report that that's your big number one song. The TT5, sponsored by NHTSA. 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

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All right, that's it. Wrap things up for our mini trending countdown for the week. Let's get back to that big list, the Daily Download Top 30. I'm your rested, back from vacation host, Carson Daly. And Stella Lefty, I said a minute ago during our TT5s everywhere, she was at number 4 on our trending list. Here she is now splitting our countdown in half with Boston at 15. And that new album we've been waiting for called Long Way Home finally came out on Friday. So check it out. She has other songs, guys.

Sabrina Carpenter taking a little bit of a tumble this week, falling 7 spots with House Tour. That is number 14. And what happened to that song? It was 7 last week. Maybe you like the video more. I know Madeline Klein from OBX is in that video, and guys are into that. It's like a, well, you can watch the video and enjoy that. Maybe you're into the video more than the song, and the song's just, you know, getting the raw end of the stick on that one. Anyway, that's Sabrina at 14. All right, it's Carson Daly, and you know what? I have a couple of extra minutes right now to pause from the Top 30 Countdown and play something that isn't quite on the charts yet. Here it is, a daily download extra. You're welcome.

0: I'm Carson Daly. Top 13 songs there on the way. We're going to hear from Benson Boone, Gracie Abrams, Teddy Swims, and a lot more. 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

There she is. That's your buddy Gracie Abrams moving up a spot. Number 13 with Hit the Wall. You're on the Daily Download, but you knew that. I'm back from vacation, Carson Daly, and we're going to keep it rolling right now with the young man, Benson Boone, who takes his tour to New Orleans this weekend. Then he's going to head to Jacksonville. He'll hit Charlotte, North Carolina, and Birmingham. He's got a busy week. He stays put at number 12. Here's The Time of My Life on this week's Top 30, The Daily Download.

0: Teddy Swims. He's got the Ugly Tour kicking off next month. Hope he had some rest the last 6 months because Teddy's going to be on the road. September 22nd, it gets kicked off in Kansas City. Also hearing the new album's going to be called Ugly as well. Mr. Know-It-All up two spots. That's enough to tie it for the biggest mover of the week. Nothing crazy, but we'll find out what that other song is that moved up to in about 15 minutes. It's Carson Daly with the best of the week. We got Justin Bieber, Dominic Fike, Zara Larsson all coming up. Your top 10 play next on The Daily Download.
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out if you expressed you were a little upset about her ticket prices being too high, had an explanation for you on Yahoo Entertainment. She was saying that her Midnight Sun tour is basically a nonprofit, as she called it, for her, and noted that all the ticket earnings are consumed by all the massive travel, the production, and her team's compensation expenses. It's a big undertaking, the tour. It's not like she's personally getting rich off all of it. She wanted you to know that it's basically expensive to put on a really good show. Midnight Sun there dropping a spot, but still hanging in the top 10 as it kicked it off. I'm Carson Daly. You're on the Daily Download, this week's top 30. Big shout out to my buddy Brew, who filled in for me while I was on vacation for a couple of weeks. Been doing that for me for a while. Really appreciate it. And let's continue now with number 9. Somber was the biggest mover last weekend when Brew was here, and today's moving up 2 more spots now into the top 10 for the first time. Here's My Body Isn't Ready, number 9 on the Daily Download.

0: Dominic Fike. Also moving up two spots with Baby Doll. Another song that could be tied for the biggest mover of the week. A few songs on the countdown today that only moved up two. Nobody moved up more than that. So not a ton of movement in that direction. But congratulations to all those that did move. 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All right, I'm Carson Daly. There's more on the way as we get closer to number one. We got Taylor, Ariana, Ella Langley somewhere in the mix, as is Justin Bieber. Plus, we got a summer throwback. We're going way back for Katy Perry and Snoop Dogg. 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
4: 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It's about anticipation, people. 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Over now to Max, who's taking his Dr. Pepper on a lovely walk around the block before drinking it. 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
1: All right, we've got a little time here, so we thought we'd just sneak in another great song. 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

0: Hey, it's Carson Daly revisiting some of the best summer songs from years past. I'm a big fan of summer jams, and there's been many of them. And I thought it'd be fun this weekend to go back 16 years, although it won't feel like it when you hear the opening note. We'll go to 2010 and play some Katy Perry when she teamed up with Snoop. Now, me being from California, this felt like the California anthem for a long time. Maybe even still is. No, I think Tupac's got that covered. Here's California Girls, our throwback pick this weekend on the Daily Download.
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1: There she is, Katy Perry and Snoop D-O-double-G. That is the biggest song of summer 2010, California Girls. 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Plus, get smart savings at Kohl's and Kohl's.com. All right, what's happening, everybody? Back on vacation. Big shout out to my buddy Brew for filling in for me while I was gone. That was much appreciated. I was on a much needed break. And we're back into things, into the mix, and things are looking good here. We're getting into the top seven. And Justin Bieber with Speed Demon.

course, at number six, choosing Texas, right where it stayed put last week. Matthew McConaughey and Jimmy Fallon recently did an impromptu cover of that song on The Tonight Show. Worth a watch if you haven't seen it on your feed already. I'm Carson Daly. It's a Daily Download. And Ari had to drop out of filming the 13th season of American Horror Story due to her touring schedule. They were in conflict, but show's creator Ryan Murphy said that he and Ari did sort of leave the door open for her to appear in future seasons. I feel confident that'll happen. Here's Hate That I Made You Love Me, kicking off our top five on the Daily Download, top 3.

There's Taylor, fourth place with I Knew It, I Knew You, right where she was last week. I'm Carson Daly, and we're about to find out who is in our top three this week. But first, a little something I think you're going to like. An extra daily download.

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1: It's Carson Daly, and the top three songs are coming up next here on the show. We got Tame Impala and Jenny. They've been number one for 5 straight weeks. We'll see if they can add to that little streak. Or maybe someone comes in and plays spoiler to them all. Maybe, just maybe, we'll have a new number one. We'll find out next.
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3: Let's go! Welcome back, everybody. It's Carson Daly, fresh off vacation and glad to be here with you as we've spent many hours together listening to awesome songs and throwbacks and your picks and all of that sort of stuff. And now we're getting down to the nitty gritty. Your top three is here. We have a little, what I like to call, flippy flop at the tippy top this week. That's right, everybody. After a 5-week run at number one, this doesn't happen often, Tame Impala and Jenny have been dethroned. They've been kicked all the way back here to number three with their remix of Dracula. That means somebody played Spoiler, and it must have been Bruno Mars or Olivia Rodrigo. They're the only two songs out there after this one, so we'll find out next. Meanwhile, here's Tame Impala featuring Jenny on the Daily Download, now at number three.

0: know, the tea leaves are in front of us. I don't even know what reading tea leaves means, but like crystal ball stuff, we know the future. And now we know it because Tame Impala played at 3, and then that was Bruno Mars' Risk It All, which was number 3 last week and now is at number 2. So I think it's all starting to make some sense.
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0: That's right, everybody. Olivia Rodrigo snagged the number 1 spot today, spoiling that 5-week streak at the top from Tame Impala and Jenny with Dracula. Here is your brand new number 1 song, Drop Dead, on the Daily Download.

0: And there you have it, gang. Olivia Rodrigo dethroning Tame Impala and Jenny. Drop Dead debuted, by the way, back in April on the 25th at number 23. And so it took about 4 months, but finally reaches number one. Well, there's a life lesson in and of itself, kids. Never give up. All right? All right. That's a wrap on the program. The Daily Download Top 30 Countdown has come to a close. Again, big shout out to my buddy Brew for filling in for me. I am back and raring to go. It's Carson Daly. We'll do it again next weekend. Also, of course, big shout out to this radio station for having us. You guys are the best. And we'll see you in a week, or we'll see you in the Today Show this week. I'm back on that. And of course, The Voice when it's on, whenever the heck it's on. See you next week. Bye.
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0: French Montana, back in the spotlight. Latest effort right there ever since you left me. I am Brewer. Good to have you along. Doja Cat on the way in just a couple. And we'll visit You Seem Pretty Sad for a Girl So in Love from Olivia Rodrigo.
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0: SZA and Kill Bill. On the way, a song that just hits different with the windows down was originally a solo track from Tame Impala, became even bigger when Jenny hopped on the track. 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

0: song about when it's really over. Folded from Kehlani. Song that blew up on TikTok some 10 years after it was an R&B hit. Then it made its way to the pop chart. Thank you, TikTok. A track from Miguel. Sure Thing. On the way.
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0: 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Olivia Dean is standing by in just a couple. And an artist who made the cut for the Travis and Taylor wedding event, as far as the guest list is concerned, Benson Boone, still to come.
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0: Still love that song from Maroon 5, Megan Thee Stallion, helping it even sparkle more. Beautiful Mistakes. Justin Bieber on the way as we play even more of the hits for your weekend.
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